Tonight we present Mozart's The Magic Flute. The opera was written as a Singspiel, a popular form that included singing and spoken dialogue. The librettist, Emanuel Schikaneder, led a successful Viennese theater company. The company had produced several fairy tale operas, which Mozart was familiar with. Mozart's music cleverly uses forms which his audiences would have recognized. Sarastro's music is stately and hymn-like, reflecting his character as a spiritual leader. Prince Tamino's arias are lyrical and romantic, while the armed men sing in an almost Baroque style. Mozart tailored the music to some of the performers in the company. Emanuel Schikaneder himself played the birdcatcher Papageno, and Mozart gives this character simple folk-like melodies. But the Queen of the Night's dramatic aria in Act 2 is full of vocal pyrotechnics and multiple high Fs. Act 1. Prince Tamino is chased by a serpent and falls unconscious. Three ladies, the Queen of the Night's servants, kill the beast and leave to tell their queen. Papageno appears, singing of his life as a birdcatcher. When Tamino awakes, Papageno claims he killed the beast. The ladies return and padlock Papageno's mouth for lying. They tell Tamino that an evil demon, Sarastro, has enslaved the queen's daughter, Pamina. When they give Tamino a portrait of Pamina, he falls instantly in love. The Queen of the Night arrives, commanding Tamino to rescue her daughter. She gives him a magic flute, which has the power to tame men and beasts. She gives Papageno a set of magic chimes to protect him. And she appoints three boys to guide their journey. Sarastro's slave, Monostatos, tries to capture Pamina, but is frightened away by Papageno. Papageno tells Pamina that Tamino loves her and is coming to save her. Tamino arrives at a temple and is told that Sarastro is not evil, that he should beware the Queen of the Night. He plays his flute, hoping to make Pamina appear. She and Papageno are nearby, chased by Monostatos. Thanks to the hypnotic power of Papageno's magic bells, they escape again. Sarastro arrives, hailed by a chorus. After hearing Pamina's story, that Monostatos lusted after her, he promises to free her, eventually, but he will not return Pamina to her mother, the Queen of the Night. Tamino enters. He and Pamina fall into each other's arms. Sarastro announces that they must undergo trials and be purified. And as the priests sing of virtue and righteousness, Act 1 ends. The Magic Flute is an opera in two acts with music by Wolfgang Amadeus Mozart and libretto by Emanuel Schikaneder. The work premiered September 30th, 1791 at the Freihaus Theater auf der Wieden in Vienna, Austria. This production is sung in a new English translation by Jeremy Sands. In Act 1, we meet Tamino, sung by Josh Lovell in his Santa Fe opera debut. The Three Ladies, sung by apprentice singers Jasmine Ward, Deanna Ray Everhart, and Lauren Randolph. Former apprentice singer Will Liverman is Papageno. Jenny Hauser makes her Santa Fe opera debut as the Queen of the Night. Spencer Hamlin, also a former apprentice singer, is Monostatos. Pamina is sung by Joelle Harvey in her Santa Fe opera debut. Former apprentice singer Lebu is the speaker. And Alexander Kopeschky makes his Santa Fe opera debut as Sarastro. The Three Boys are sung by apprentice singers Danny Zhang, Sabrina Langlois, and Natalie Corrigan, each making company debuts tonight. The Santa Fe Opera's music director, Harry Bickett, takes the podium to conduct the Star-Spangled Banner.

awake or in a nightmare. Alive or merely dreaming I'm alive. What's that sound? I'd better hide.

0: talking to me?
1: Excuse me?
0: Is he talking to me?
1: Yes, I am.
0: I think he must be. Hello.
1: Hello. Who are you?
0: Who am I? That's a big question. I've never really thought about it much. Well,
1: what's your name?
0: I can do that one. I'm Papageno. I'm a bird catcher. And yourself?
1: I'm Tamino.
0: How do you do?
1: I'm a prince.
0: You're a what?
1: My father rules over many lands and peoples, and so I'm a prince.
0: Lands? Peoples? Where?
1: Beyond the misty mountains. Over there. But this land, who rules it?
0: I can do that one too. The star-blazing queen of night. I'm her bird catcher, as I think we've established. Every day I catch birds for her radiant highness, and every day her ladies-in-waiting bring me food and drink in return, and that is how I live. Why are you looking at me like that?
1: I wasn't.
0: Did you see that? He gave me a funny look. We get that a lot. Hey, why are you looking at me like that? Don't!
1: I wasn't. I just...
0: I warn you, stay away from me, for I have the strength of thousands when I'm roused. If he believes that, he'll believe anything.
1: Strength? So it was you who saved me from the serpent.
0: The serpent? What serpent?
1: Your modesty does you credit. It was you who slew the monster and saved my life?
0: It was. And with my bare hands. You guys saw me, didn't you? Didn't you?
2: Yeah.
0: Oh, come on, guys. Back me up. I thought we were friends.
3: Papageno!
0: You called? Here you are, your highnesses. Here are your birds.
4: We are much obliged, Papageno. Today, however, you will receive no strong liquor in return. Merely tap water.
0: But...
5: And I have been told to give you not sponge cake, but this stone. I hope you like it.
0: But...
5: And instead of apricots, you can stop your mouth with this.
4: I venture you'll be wanting to know why the queen has punished you.
5: It is for mendacity.
0: What's that?
5: For lying to strangers. And for claiming as your own courageous and selfless acts performed by others.
4: So, shall we set the record straight?
5: Yes.
4: Did you slay the serpent?
5: No. No, you did not. And who did?
3: We did.
6: We freed you, young man. But fear not. Her radiant highness has sent you this portrait. It is a likeness of her daughter.
4: If you are moved by her beauty, then fame, fortune, and honor will be yours.
5: Farewell. Goodbye, Papageno.
6: And don't eat it all at once.

0: yourself with might and modesty, young man. Our queen
1: has ordered me to tell you
2: that she has paved the way for your future happiness if this prince is as brave as he is beautiful.
0: Those are her words.
1: Yes, but then my daughter is as good as rescued.
3: Rescued?
0: Pamina was stolen from her, abducted by a demon.
3: Pamina, abducted? I swear, on my love, I will rescue her.
4: Then prepare yourself.
0: It is the Queen of Night.
4: The Queen! The Queen!

place is this? Where can this be? Ha ha! What's going on here? I'd better go and see.

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I mean, he was, but wait a minute. She looks just like the lady in the picture. Excuse me, miss, shall we do some dialogue?

0: A civil authority has issued fire warning for the following counties or areas. Santa Fe, NM, at 6:29 p.m. on August 10, 2026, effective until 2:29 a.m. August 11, 2026. Due to increased activity on the Frigilis fire, the communities of Condio and Cerro Pinon are placed in set status. The road of Camino de Cannon remains under evacuation go status. There is no evacuation order for any other area at this time. Residents should be prepared in case conditions change. Gather essential items and make a plan to leave if evacuation orders are issued. Stay vigilant of changing conditions.
1: Guess who got which job?
2: If Zarostro were to find you here...
1: Yes, well, I'd rather he didn't, so we better be off!
2: Oh, wait! What if this is a trick? What if you're an evil spirit sent by Zarostro?
1: Me? An evil spirit? Do I look like an evil spirit?
3: No.
1: Oh, y'all can do better than that. Do I look like an evil spirit?
3: No.
1: You don't answer that. I'll have you know that I'm as nice a spirit as you can ever hope to meet.
4: But what good does that do me if I'm forced to walk this empty world unloved and alone if Papageno can't find his Papageno?
2: Oh!
1: It's sadder than that. Oh, that's better.
2: Poor Papageno.
1: I agree, and I think some of them do too.
2: Don't you worry. I'm sure you'll find a soulmate. Perhaps sooner than you think.
1: As far as I'm concerned, the sooner the better.

0: be locked to find you. I was never far behind you, I was never far behind you. But to treat me more politely, we will chain you nice and tightly. If so tight, you bite for breath.
1: We will die a dreadful death.
0: Let me watch while they are chained.
2: Very well, what the hell? Nothing venture, nothing gain. Time to try my magic bells. 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

0: 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I'm trembling, I'm shaking.
1: 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They're welcoming Zoroaster here.
0: I wish I were a mouse. 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Or timid as a tortoise. 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

0: will be their fate? 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Is the Queen of the Night really all that bad? Stay tuned for those answers and more. This performance was recorded live on opening night, July 4th. Tonight's conductor is the Santa Fe Opera's music director, Harry Bickett. It's intermission here in the Crosby Theater. We will take a quick break. When we return, we will hear from one of tonight's performers, and we will present Act Two of The Magic Flute.
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0: It's intermission here at the Santa Fe Opera. I'm Kathleen Rich of KHFM. This opening night performance of The Magic Flute was captured live on July 4th. While the production was in rehearsal, KHFM's Alexis Corbin spoke with tonight's Queen of the Night, Jenny Hauser.
2: Opera magazine has praised soprano Jenny Hauser's clear and elegant voice. And among her many roles, she's well known for her dazzling performances as the Queen of the Night from Mozart's Magic Flute. It's a role she's sung at the Los Angeles Opera, the Dallas Opera, and the Met, just to name a few. And it's a role she brings to the Santa Fe Opera this summer as well. Jenny Hauser, welcome.
3: Thank you so much for having me.
2: The Queen of the Night is such an iconic role, and it's so well known that it's incredible to me to think that you're usually only on stage for 10 or 15 minutes. What is it like to have so little time, but then to have that time filled with some of the most technically challenging writing in the repertoire?
3: Yeah, that's such a good question. I tell people that in my repertoire, there are stage roles where you're kind of on and in the zone the whole time, like Susanna in Le Nozze di Figaro, or Lucia in Lucia di Lammermoor, Zerbinetta in Ariadna auf Naxos. And the Queen of the Night is the exact opposite of that. It's a dressing room role as opposed to a stage role. So you have to sort of spend your time in the dressing room getting yourself into that zone and into that focused place, as opposed to using the action on stage to kind of center you and focus you. But I think if it's a good production, if you're feeling like excited about presenting all of this music and this wonderful staging to the audience, then it's pretty easy to get, for me anyway, to get myself geared up to sing this incredible Mozart music. So when I come on stage, I'm sort of just raring to go. And luckily, both arias that the Queen of the Night sings start off powerfully, but in kind of different ways. The first aria starts sort of low and with, you know, longer lines. And that does present a challenge, knowing where you have to go by the end of that aria, that you're going to end up in the stratosphere. So that is sort of the challenge, is warming up in a way, physically and vocally and mentally, where you're ready to sing these gorgeous Mozart lines and then to find that precision and that those high notes later on in the aria.
2: Can you talk a little bit about what the specific technical challenges are with this role that make it so sort of classically difficult?
3: Yeah, I do think it's the combination of wanting to present a rich, full tone that has drama and intensity. And I'm not a huge voice soprano. I would not call myself a dramatic coloratura. So to bring as much warmth and richness and power as I can to the middle voice in order to project the Queen of the Night as this mother figure, as somebody who's suffering, as somebody who causes suffering, and then to switch from that mode into a lighter sort of tone production in order to get the precision of the very specific staccato high notes. That is sort of the challenge, and I think the fun of the role as well. If it were all up in the stratosphere, I'm not sure it would be as fun to sing, but you have these moments of pathos and drama, and that's really a great challenge for a voice like mine to try and dig into.
2: Soprano Jenny Hauser performs as the Queen of the Night in Mozart's The Magic Flute at the Santa Fe Opera this summer. Jenny, thank you so much for taking the time to talk to me about the role today.
3: Thank you for giving me the chance to talk about it. Always a pleasure.
0: KHFM's Alexis Corbin speaking with tonight's Queen of the Night, Jenny Hauser. Each summer, the Santa Fe Opera transforms into a city unto itself. More than 700 artists, technicians, craftspeople, musicians, administrators, and

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Act 2. Zoroastro invokes the gods Isis and Osiris. Tamino is ready to begin 3 initiation trials to join Zoroastro's Temple of Brotherhood. Papageno agrees to go along, but only if he is rewarded with a wife. The first trial. The priests swear Tamino and Papageno to silence. The Queen of the Night's 3 ladies appear, trying to tempt them. Despite the priests' warnings, Papageno answers them, but Tamino stays silent and they leave. In a garden, Monostatos approaches the sleeping Pamina, but hides when the Queen of the Night appears. She gives her daughter Pamina a dagger, and in one of the most famous and terrifying moments in any opera, the Queen of the Night commands Pamina to kill Zoroastro. When the queen vanishes, Monostatos renews his attempt to kiss Pamina, but she is rescued by Zoroastro, who consoles her. The second trial. Papageno catches a glimpse of Papagena in disguise as an old woman. But the priests warn him that he must succeed in the trials if he is to have her for a wife. Tamino begins to play the flute and Pamina arrives. When Tamino will not speak to her, she believes he no longer loves her. She leaves despondent. As dawn breaks, Pamina wants to kill herself because Tamino has abandoned her. But

0: 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Rio Arriba, NM, at 7:04 p.m. on August 10, 2026, effective until 12:04 a.m. August 11, 2026. 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
1: Second Priests are sung by apprentice singers Dominic Salvati and Will Ryan. Apprentice singers Matthew Goodhart and Sung Hoon Han sing The Two Armored Men. Conductor Harry Bickett takes the podium. And the audience applauds the Santa Fe Opera Orchestra. Now, from the opening night performance at the Crosby Theater, Act 2 of The Magic Flute.

0: My brothers, who worship in the Temple of the Wise, it has been decided that Tamino is to join us. He is in search of the ends and aims to which we all aspire. It is our duty to welcome him. Such is his worth that Pamina has been chosen to be by his side. That is why I keep her from her mother. A woman so swollen with spite and pride that she hopes to destroy our temple. She will not succeed. With Tamino's help, we will defend ourselves.
1: But will Tamino be equal to the ordeal that awaits him?
0: That is for the gods to decide.

0: Prince, if you aspire to lead the Brotherhood, the gods will protect you. Bring in Pamina.
1: Where am I? Fearful silence. Where is my beloved?
0: He's here. You must say your last farewell.

0: Papageno? Papageno, are you there?
1: I think so.
0: Where do you suppose we are?
1: How should I know? It's pitch black! Oh no!
2: Strangers, why are you here?
0: I come in search of friendship and love.
3: And are you prepared to risk your life for these ideals?
0: I am.
3: Will you undergo all our trials?
0: Every one.
3: And Papageno, huh? Are you prepared to fight for wisdom and truth?
1: Fighting's not really my thing. And I'm not that interested in wisdom. To be perfectly honest, I just like to meet the right girl.
3: You never will, unless you undergo all our trials.
1: What do they consist of exactly?
2: You must obey all our laws, even in the face of death.
1: Thank you very much, but I'll stay single.
3: What if Sarastro had found someone made for you in every particular?
1: Made for me? What's her name?
2: Papagena.
1: Papagena? Well, of course I'd like to meet her, just out of curiosity.
3: And so you will.
2: You can see her, but you may not speak to her. And you, Prince, you must also take a vow of silence.
3: And this vow will be the first of your trials.
1: Hey! Who put the lights out? This is brilliant. Every time one of them leaves, it all goes dark.
0: Be brave. It is the will of the gods.
1: Not again.

0: Prince, so far you've done well. Now we must set you on the next stage of your journey. Come.
1: Papageno, get up! What's the matter with you?
2: I fainted, can't you see?
1: Pull yourself together, be a man!
2: Oh, now look. If heaven really has provided me with the Papagena, then why do I have to go through all these shenanigans to get her? Oh.
3: The gods move in mysterious ways.
2: Oh, that's stupid.
3: Follow me.
2: Certainly.
0: Look what I found. There she is, the blushing violet I was whipped for. Just look at her. So fair, so chaste. One day soon, she will be mine. Meanwhile...

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Cut my throat and fry in hell. Cut my throat and fry in hell. So from now on I've decided I've denied myself too long. When such beauty is provided, my desire is far too strong. My desire

0: shining far too bright. Moon, you're shining far too bright. What I do once I have kissed her might not be a pretty sight. Might not be a pretty sight. Might not be a pretty sight.
1: Oh, heavens! Father!
0: Her mother! This I must hear.
1: Where is the young man I sent to you? He has allied himself to the Brotherhood. Then you are lost to me! I cannot protect you any longer. My power died with your father. With my father? He gave up the sevenfold sign of the sun to the Brotherhood, bequeathed it on his deathbed to Zarathustra.
2: Yes, he loved the Order and praised their good works. May I not love Tamino still, even if he joins the Brotherhood?
1: No! How could you love such a man, accomplice to my deadliest enemy? You see this knife? It is for Zarathustra. Take it. Kill him.
2: But mother...
1: And return the sign of the sun to me.
2: But
1: not a word!

0: are you afraid of? Little old me or the murder you're planning?
1: So you know.
0: I know that your life is in my hands. As is your mother's. I have only to say the word to Zarathustra and she will be taken and drowned. Drowned in the very water they use for their rituals. There's only one way to save her and yourself.
1: Tell me.
0: Be mine.
1: What?
0: What's your answer? Yes or no? Love or death? Decide.
1: I have pledged my heart to Tamino.
0: What's that to me? Decide.
1: No.
0: Then die.
1: No.
2: Get away from her.
0: Sir, she was plotting your death. I was only taking revenge.
2: You must be thankful I have greater evils to punish than yours. Get out of my sight.
0: If I can't have the daughter, I'll try my luck with the mother.
1: Sir, do not punish my mother.
2: You will see how I deal with your mother.
1: Don't punish her, I beg you.

0: Here we must leave you on your own. When you hear the sound of the trumpets, you may proceed. Farewell, and do not forget your oaths. Be silent.
1: Tarino! Quiet in here, isn't it? What a life, eh? I'm allowed to talk to myself if I want to, aren't I? And so are you. So I'm sure we're allowed to talk to each other. We're both adults after all. La la la la la la la la la la la la la la. What do you have to do to get a drink around here? That's a cool looking fridge. Maybe there's a drink in here.
2: Ah! Papageno, you'd break your oath just for a drink?
1: Afraid so.
2: Then take this and tell me what you think. Try and tell me what it is.
1: Soda water?
2: Yes, without the fizz.
1: I was hoping for something slightly stronger.
2: Farewell, then.
1: No, stay a bit longer. Let's chat a little. How old are you?
2: Next birthday, I'll be 22.
1: That's a good deal younger than what you seem.
2: All thanks to my skincare regime.
1: So,

0: boyfriend?
1: Yes, I do.
0: What's his name?
1: It's one well known to you. Papageno, that's what he's called. What's the matter? You look appalled. You want to know my name?
0: Well, yes.
1: That's for me to know and you to guess. Farewell.
0: Oh no! We were getting on so well! It was almost like we rhymed.

0: Camino! Come on! Have something to eat! You do your little flute practice. I'm gonna stuff my face. Not bad, not bad at all.
1: You're here! I heard your flute and followed its voice. Why don't you say anything? Have I offended you? Papageno, tell me what's wrong.
0: Well, it all started in Act One around sunset.
1: You too? At least explain the reason for your silence. Tamino!

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You go on ahead. This really is delicious. I'll catch up with you later. This wine is divine. If we're going to meet our fate, there really is no rush. All right, all right!

0: Tommino! 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
1: Papageno!
0: What?
1: The gods in their infinite wisdom have seen fit to pardon you. But you will never achieve enlightenment, nor will you become one of the Brotherhood.
0: Eh, well, you win some, you lose some. I don't suppose there's any chance of a quick pint, is there?
1: You have no other wish in the entire world.
0: Not really, I'll be honest.
1: That's pathetic. Over there.
0: Oh, and that's wonderful. Bravo, Brotherhood. Cheers, mates. That's heavenly. Ooh, I'm walking on air. I could fly to the sun if only I had wings. But there's always something missing. If only... 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
1: So give me your hand, set yourself free. 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
0: Oh, wait! A step like that requires some care.
1: Do it! Take my hand and swear, or you'll be locked up here forever.
0: Locked up? Me and you together?
1: No. Solitary confinement, bread and water. Not a chum for company or consolation.
0: Oh, well, that's quite enough procrastination. I hereby commit to me and you and promise always to be true.
1: Do you swear it?
0: I pretty much do.
1: Well, in that case, whoop-de-doo!
0: Disaster! 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

0: Helped by three boys and a young princess, the men have survived their trials. The Queen of the Night is defeated. Tamino and Pamina, Papageno and Papagena, will probably live happily ever after. Enlightenment has triumphed over darkness. And we come to the end of the magic flute. The lights come up and we see the Santa Fe Opera Chorus, led by chorus director Suzanne Sheston. Next, the two armored men, apprentice singers Matthew Goodhart and Sung Hoon Han. Papageno was apprentice singer Jasmine Saunders in her company debut. The three boys were sung by apprentice singers Danny Zhang, Sabrina Lanois, and Natalie Corrigan. Apprentice singers Dominic Salvati and Will Ryan were the first and second priests. Former apprentice singer Le Bu was tonight's speaker. Next, the three ladies, sung by apprentice singers Jasmine Ward, Deanna Ray Eberhart, and Lauren Randall. Former apprentice singer Spencer Hamlin was Monostatos. Tonight's Sarastro, Alexander Kopeschky, takes his bow. And the Queen of the Night, Jenny Hauser, making her company debut. Will Liverman, another former apprentice singer, was Papageno. Tamino and Pamina enter the stage. Joelle Harvey making her company debut as Pamina. And Josh Lovell in his company debut as Tamino. The principal cast joins Tamino center stage for a collective bow. Tamino welcomes Maestro Harry Bickett to the stage. And there is a round of applause for the Santa Fe Opera Orchestra. Maestro Bickett joins hands with the cast and the company takes a bow. And because it's opening night, Pamina welcomes the creative team to the stage as well. The Magic Flute is an opera in two acts. Music by Wolfgang Amadeus Mozart, libretto by Emmanuel Schikaneder. The new English translation for this production is by Jeremy Sams. Tonight's performance was directed by Christopher Luscombe, with scenery by Simon Higlett, costumes by Robert Penziola, lighting by Philip Rosenberg, illusions by Chris Fisher, movement direction by Rebecca Howell, wigs and makeup by David Zimmerman, and fight and intimacy direction by Andrew Kenneth Moss. Tonight's stage manager was Michael Janney. KHFM extends its deepest thanks to Santa Fe Opera General Director Robert K. Mea, Music Director Harry Bickett and the Santa Fe Opera Orchestra, Production Director Chris Longley Postuma, and Director of Media and Public Relations Emily Doyle Moore. KHFM's Executive Director is Alexis Corbin. 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The performances of Joelle Harvey are supported by the Marcella Fund. The performances of Jenny Hauser are supported by the Joseph and Robert Cornell Memorial Foundation. The performances of Will Liverman are supported by Marianne S. Kaw. The Santa Fe Opera Opening Night's broadcasts on KHFM are endowed by the James R. Seitz Jr. Fund for Broadcasting and presented in his memory. 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The live audio engineer was Cabby Sound Studios for the Santa Fe Opera. Our broadcast season continues next Monday when we present Tchaikovsky's Eugene Onegin. Conductor Carrie Lynn Wilson leads a stellar cast in this beloved adaptation of Alexander Pushkin's classic novel, featuring Mattia Olivieri in the title role and soprano Olga Kuczynska as Tatiana. That's next Monday, August 17th at 6 p.m. Mountain Time. And starting tomorrow, this broadcast will be available for free on-demand streaming for 30 days at khfm.org and santafeopera.org, where you can also find the complete schedule of broadcasts and the stories of each opera in both English and Spanish. Tickets for the Santa Fe Opera's 2026 and 2027 seasons are on sale now at santafeopera.org. I hope you enjoyed listening to the second opening night production in our 2026 season. I'm Kathleen Rich. 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
2: Well, good evening and welcome to our Monday evening together. It's Weeknights with David. I am your host, David Sinkus. Thanks so much for being here with me, sharing your time, enjoying this music, of course. We have a shortened 8 o'clock hour, of course. Hope you had a chance to enjoy our Santa Fe Opera broadcast of the Magic Flute, of course, Mozart's Magic Flute, every Monday evening. We have three more left. They are the recordings of the Santa

Fey Operas Productions. So you get a chance next week as well. We are with you. I'm here with you from the rest of this 8 o'clock hour till midnight. We have a little mini masterwork coming up. Christian Canabeek's Symphony No. 49 here in a second. And then the 10 o'clock hour, birthday boy Alexander Glazunov will have his Symphony No. 4 in E-flat major, Opus 48. So welcome. We're going to hope you're ready, you're comfortable, have your favorite beverage. We're going to kick it off with the Symphony No. 49 in F major from Christian Canabeek, Uwe Grode, and the Nicholas Esterhazy Sinfonia performing. This is Opus 10, No. 4, as I might have mentioned. Classical era orchestral work written by the prominent Mannheim School composer, of course, and friend of Mozart, Christian Canabeek. Canabeek living from 1731 to 1798. The piece is cast in three sort of concise movements: the Allegro Spiritoso, number one; the second movement, the Andante; and the third movement, the Presto Man Troppo. So let's enjoy it as we kick off our shortened Monday evening, the mini first evening masterwork. Welcome once again. Let's enjoy the music.

Symphony number 49 in F major from Christian Canepic, Uwe Grod, and Nicholas Esterházy Sinfonia, as we kicked off our shortened Monday evening with a mini masterwork. Coming up at 10 o'clock hour, the second of our evening's masterworks, Alexander Glazunov, Symphony number 4 on his birthday. So stick around and we'll enjoy that together. And of course, coming up the 9 o'clock hour, we'll kick it off with music from Nikolai Rimsky-Korsakov, his Russian Easter Festival Orchestra. 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
2: 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This week, pianist Jeremy Dank returns for a recital of Bach partitas, and pianist Kirill Gerstein performs two early works by Brahms. Baritone Benjamin Apple sings the first of three Schubert song cycles this season on a program that also features violinists William Hagen and Chad Hoops in Schubert's cello quintet. Grammy-winning baritone Lucas Meacham sings a recital of great American art songs, and David Schifrin and the Verona Quartet play Brahms' clarinet quintet. Plus, the festival premieres a commissioned string quartet by Alex Paxton and a commissioned piano quartet by Elizabeth Ogonek that features pianist Orion Weiss. And there's the return of our lecture series, BAM, Insights on the Brain and Music. Tickets and information at 505-982-1890 or santafechambermusic.org. 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
3: Well, hey there, welcome back to our Monday evening and this 9 o'clock hour. It's Weeknights with David. I'm your host, David Sinkus. Appreciate you being here with me, sharing your time, enjoying this music. Really appreciate it. 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Reach me at david@khfm.org. We're kicking off the 9 o'clock hour with music from Nikolai Rimsky-Korsakov, the Russian Easter Festival Overture, Russian Easter Festival piece written in 1887-88. Dedicated to some of his friends of the five, of course, the big five, dedicated to Mussorgsky and Borodin. It's also sort of an overture to liturgical themes, a sort of a subtitle. It did premiere, made its premiere in St. Petersburg in 1888. Eugene Ormandy and the Philadelphia Orchestra performing.

0: Russian Easter Festival Overture from 1888 from Nikolai Rimsky-Korsakov. Eugene Normandy, the Philadelphia Orchestra, making our way through the 9 o'clock hour on this Monday. Listener supported, 95.5 KHFM Classical Public Radio, your home for classical music in New Mexico. All right, a quick break. Stay right there. Music from Peter Garland coming up on the other side. His Walk in Beauty, Emmanuel Arciuli on the piano.
1: Pianist Giovanni Sattel, violinist Yuri Lee, and cellist Mark Kosower play Mendelssohn's C minor piano trio. And the Escher String Quartet interprets his Opus 81 Andante and Scherzo. I'm Kerry Frumkin. 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
3: The Santa Fe Opera's 2026 season features Puccini's Madama Butterfly, the story of a Japanese girl who sacrifices her heritage for the American dream only to find tragedy at the hands of an American naval officer. Mozart's The Magic Flute is a fantastical quest to save a princess full of enchanting characters and daring trials. Tchaikovsky's Eugene Onegin tells the story of unbridled passion, devastating heartbreak, and unspoken regret. A new production of Handel's Rodelinda presents a timeless tale of shadowy political intrigue and ultimately redemption. And the American premiere of Tobias Picker's Lili Elba, the true story of a Danish painter who became one of the first to undergo gender affirmation surgery nearly a century ago. Tickets are available at the opera's website, santafeopera.org, or 505-986-5900, Monday through Saturday, 9 a.m. to 5 p.m.
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All right, we're going to enjoy music from Dario Castello now, the Sonata number 11 in C major. Accademia Farnese performing. This is an early Baroque trio sonata from his Book 1, 1621 collection, a book of modern sonatas, 17th century Venetian style. Castello living from 1590 to 1685. This is number 11, Trio Sonata number 11 in C major from Dario Castello, Accademia Farnese performing.

0: Trio Sonata No. 11 in C Major from 1621 Collection from Dario Costello. Accademia Farnese performing as we make our way through the 9 o'clock hour on this Monday. 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Coming up, Alexander Glazunov's Symphony No. 4 on his birthday. That's the 10 o'clock hour, the second of our evening's masterwork, so stay right there. Quick break, music from Franz Joseph Haydn coming up. Stay right there, the Notturno No. 3 in C Major. Musa Fiato and Le Arcobaldelli performing.
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Notturno number 3 in C major from Franz Joseph Haydn, Moseviato, and Lei Arcobaleno, as we're just about out of time in the 9 o'clock hour here on this Monday, this 10th day of August. 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Second of those coming up here in just a few minutes. The 10 o'clock hour kicks off with the Symphony No. 4 in E-flat major, Opus 48 from Alexander Glazunov. Vladimir Fedoseyev with the USSR TV and Radio Large Symphony Orchestra performing. So get yourself ready, get comfortable, grab your favorite beverage. 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
2: 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This week, pianist Jeremy Dank returns for a recital of Bach partitas, and pianist Kiro Gerstein performs two early works by Brahms. Baritone Benjamin Apple sings the first of three Schubert song cycles this season on a program that also features violinists William Hagen and Chad Hoops in Schubert's cello quintet. Grammy-winning baritone Lucas Meacham sings a recital of great American art songs, and David Schifrin and the Verona Quartet play Brahms's clarinet quintet. Plus, the festival premieres a commissioned string quartet by Alex Paxton and a commissioned piano quartet by Elizabeth Ogonek that features pianist Orion Weiss. And there's the return of our lecture series, BAM, Insights on the Brain and Music. Tickets and information at 505-982-1890 or santafechambermusic.org. 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
3: Well, hey there. Welcome back to our Monday evening and this 10 o'clock hour. It's Weeknights with David. I'm your host, David Sinkus. Really appreciate you being here with me, of course, sharing your time, enjoying this music. As always, I hope you are ready, you're comfortable. Have your favorite beverage, because we are kicking off 10 o'clock hour, of course, with the second of our evening's masterworks. I have for us the Symphony No. 4 in E-flat major, Opus 48, from Alexander Glazunov, Vladimir Fedoseyev, and the USSR TV and Radio Large Symphony Orchestra performing. The Symphony No. 4, of course, written by Glazunov in 1893, and we are celebrating his birthday today. Glazunov, born on this day, the 10th year of August of 1865, lived till March of 1936. The symphony was a departure from Glazunov's three earlier symphonies, which were based on nationalistic Russian tunes, and according to himself, Glazunov himself allowed him to give personal, free, and subjective impressions of myself. Dedicated to Anton Rubinstein, fellow composer and pianist, three movements compared to Glazunov's regular four, finished the symphony in 1893 and was premiered at the third Russian concert at the Hall of Nobility on January 22nd of 1894. So let's enjoy it. The Symphony No. 4 in E-flat.

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Symphony number 4 in E-flat major, opus 48 from Alexander Glazunov. Vladimir Fedoseyev and the USSR TV and Radio Large Symphony Orchestra performing as we kicked off the 10 o'clock hour here on our Monday with the second of our evening's masterworks. You can, of course, hear your evening's masterworks each weeknight, Monday through Friday in the 8 and 10 o'clock hours, right here and only here on Weeknights with David, your music, your station, listener-supported, 95.5 KHFM Classical Public Radio. A quick little message here. Sally Opel, who

0: The Opera Southwest for more than 30 years, passed away early this year, and her memorial is scheduled coming up for Tuesday, that's tomorrow, August 11th at 6 p.m. at the Chemo Theater in downtown Albuquerque. That will include a musical performance with a selection of pieces that were important to her in Opera Southwest. Request reservations on their website. Just go to operasouthwest.org, and you can figure it out. That's tomorrow, Tuesday, April 11th at 6 p.m. at the Chemo. All right, stay right there, of course. Coming up, we are going to enjoy music from Luigi Boccherini right after these quick messages. Stay with me.
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4: the story of a Japanese girl who sacrifices her heritage for the American dream only to find tragedy at the hands of an American naval officer. Mozart's The Magic Flute is a fantastical quest to save a princess full of enchanting characters and daring trials. Tchaikovsky's Eugene Onegin tells the story of unbridled passion, devastating heartbreak, and unspoken regret. A new production of Handel's Rodelinda presents a timeless tale of shadowy political intrigue and ultimately redemption. And the American premiere of Tobias Picker's Lili Elba, the true story of a Danish painter who became one of the first to undergo gender affirmation surgery nearly a century ago. Tickets are available at the opera's website, santafeopera.org, or 505-986-5900, Monday through Saturday, 9 a.m. to 5 p.m.
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0: All right, music now from Luigi Boccherini. The String Quintet in F Major, Opus 29, number 3 here, of course, Boccherini. Number 3 of 6 of Opus 29. They're calling it graceful from Boccherini. Expressive masterwork, composed 1779-1780. Boccherini living from 1743 to 1805. Sigiswald Korykin and Aldo Sturrup on the violins. Lucy van Dahl viola and Anna Bilsma and Wieland Korykin on the cellos.

String Quintet in F Major, Opus 29, Number 3, 3 of 6 from 1780, from Luigi Boccherini. Sigisvold Kuykin and Alder Stirrup Violins, Lucy van Dahl Viola, Anna Bilsma, and Wieland Kuykin. And the cellos, as we're just about run out of time here in this 10 o'clock hour on our Monday. 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
1: Well, hey there. Welcome back to our Monday evening in this final hour, our 11 o'clock hour. It's Weeknights with David. I'm your host, David Sinkus. Appreciate you being here with me, of course, sharing your time, enjoying this music. Kicking it off with music from Jean-Baptiste Lully, the Les Bourgeois Gentilhommes Suite, Middle Class Gentlemen Suite. Of course, it's based on the Molière play, The Middle Class Gentlemen, or Les Bourgeois Gentilhommes. Here from Lully, Jordi Savall and the Concert of Nations performing.

0: Le bourgeois gentilhomme suite, the middle class gentleman. The bourgeois gentilhomme, the suite from the music from Jean-Baptiste Lully, of course, incidental music for Molière's play. This was a five-act piece from 1670. Lully living from 1637 to 1687. Jordi Savall, the Concert of Nations, as we've kicked off our final hour here on our Monday. 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We're 95.5 KHFM, Classical Public Radio, your home for classical music in New Mexico. All right, some quick messages. Stay right there. Music from Antonio Sacchini after the break, a trio sonata, the trio sonata number 4 in D major, Trio Stauffer performing. Stay right there.
1: A deal with the devil is never what it seems, as Faust finds out in Charles Gounod's Opera of Extremes, pairing lively drinking songs and intimate arias, triumphant choirs and angelic hymns. We're in for a treat with a sparkling performance of Faust from Munich's National Theater. I'm Lisa Flynn. I hope you'll be listening.
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Trio Sonata in D Major from Antonio Sacchini. 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All right, music from Frédéric Chopin, the Andante Spinato and Grand Polonaise from Chopin. They were, of course, composed at different times, but this is Opus 22 when they were put together, published in 1836. Both composed somewhere between 1830 and 1834. The Polonaise, actually one of Chopin's more favorite pieces to write, actually one of his first pieces at the age of 7 years old, of course, was a Polonaise. Chopin living from 1810 to 1849. Arthur Rubinstein on the piano with Alfred Wallenstein and the Symphony of the Air.

0: 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I'm Kathleen Rich. 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

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You've been listening to Weeknights with David. I'm your host, David Sinkus. Thanks for being here with me. Really appreciate you sharing your time, enjoying this music. We'll do it all again tomorrow starting at 8 once again. Of course, we are continuing our broadcasts of the Santa Fe Chamber Music Festival. 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Then we'll have our evening's Masterworks in the 8 and 10 o'clock hours, of course. Stay right there. Peter Van de Graaff takes you into your overnight. And as always, you want to start your day off right. 6 a.m. weekday mornings with Tanya Cole. Stay safe, stay healthy, stay listening. Have a great night and a better tomorrow.

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1: In just a few minutes, I'll have for you a suite from Der Rosenkavalier, an opera by Richard Strauss, and later on music by composers born in Italy, but successfully employed in Spain for much of their career. Right now, by Fanny Mendelssohn, this is March, from her collection of piano pieces called The Year.

That is Jennifer Ely and March from The Year by Fanny Mendelssohn. Peter Van de Graaff is my name, and I'm delighted to bring you the suite from one of the beloved operas of Richard Strauss called Der Rosenkavalier. Here's Naomi Järvi leading the Scottish National Orchestra.

Naomi Järvi and the Scottish National Orchestra, Suite from Der Rosenkavalier, the opera by Richard Strauss. One of the many songs of Strauss here, How Shall We Keep It Secret, is the translation of the title.

Brendan Gunnell, tenor, and Malcolm Martin to piano. One of the many songs by Richard Strauss from his Opus 19 set. Now a couple of composers who were born in Italy, but employed successfully for the royal family in Spain. Let's begin with Domenico Scarlatti. This is a very fun piece. It's called The Cat's Fugue, a sonata. It sounds like, and apparently was inspired by, Domenico Scarlatti's cat walking up and down the keyboard. As you'll hear, Julian Perkins plays it.

I'm not sure if it is because the composer actually heard the melody played by his cat on his harpsichord, or whether it simply suggested that to the composer or someone else. But anyway, that's known as the Cat's Fugue Sonata, Sonata in G minor, Kirkpatrick 30, by Domenico Scarlatti. Julian Perkins played it, Scarlatti famously, although Roman-born, was based in Spain. If you go to the Royal Palace in Madrid, his residence still stands just a few blocks away. Another composer from Italy, in this case from Lucca, Italy, who also went to Spain successfully as composer for the royal family, was Luigi Boccherini. He was a cellist, and most of his music is for his instrument in the sense of chamber music. But here is one of the symphonies of Luigi Boccherini, Symphony in C. It's performed by Cantilena, conducted by Adrian Shepherd.

That music by a contemporary of Haydn and Mozart, and a great cellist of his day as well, the Italian-born, Spanish-based composer Luigi Boccherini. Symphony in C, Opus 12, Number 3, performed by Cantalina, and that ensemble conducted there by Adrian Shepherd. Joseph Moog performs on the piano this by the Italian-born, Spanish-based Domenico Scarlatti, a keyboard sonata, Kirkpatrick 70.

0: Music composed for the harpsichord by Domenico Scarlatti, a sonata in B-flat. But of course played on a modern piano by Joseph Moog.
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Ricardo Muti, Philadelphia Orchestra, the final dance, the Jota, from the Three-Cornered Hat of Manuel de Falla. Glad to have you along. Peter Van de Graaff here with this piano trio by the English-born, later American composer and violist, Rebecca Clark. It's played by the Lincoln Trio.

That was the Lincoln Trio performing the only piano trio by the English-born composer Rebecca Clark. This is by English composer from the Baroque era, James Nares, a prelude to his harpsichord suite number 1.

Julian Perkins performed that prelude for harpsichord by the quite forgotten English composer, James Nares. Spanish-inspired music by two non-Spanish composers here. This is by a member of British royalty, a rather eccentric gentleman by all accounts, Gerald Tyrwhitt, who's went by the name of Lord Berners. We'll hear his Spanish fantasy, Fantasy Español, with Barry Wordsworth conducting the Royal Liverpool Philharmonic.

Barry Wordsworth leading the Royal Liverpool Philharmonic in the Fantaisie Espagnole, a French title given to a Spanish-inspired piece, it means Spanish fantasy, but by a British composer, Lord Berners, whose birth name was Gerald Tyrwhitt. Some more Spanish-inspired music by a non-Spanish composer, by Franz Liszt. This is inspired by a famous Spanish melody. You'll probably recognize it. It, too, is given a French title, Rhapsodie Espagnole, Spanish Rhapsody. Joshua Pierce, piano, Moscow State Philharmonic, conductor Paul Freeman.

based on a melody which is used by many composers as the basis for a set of variations. An anonymous composition called La Folia de España, literally the Madness of Spain, and called here the Rhapsody Español, the Spanish Rhapsody. It's music of Franz Liszt, and it was played by Joshua Pierce with the Moscow State Philharmonic, Paul Freeman, the conductor. Quite a different piece here. It's not by Liszt, but it is harmonized by Liszt, who became very devout late in life, and he took many melodies from Gregorian chant tradition of the Catholic Church and harmonized these melodies. Here is one such piece as recorded by Leslie Howard.

0: some Gregorian chant harmonized by Franz Liszt and played by Leslie Howard.
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0: One of the great string quartet masterpieces of the 20th century awaiting you in what I think is a wonderful performance as well, the String Quartet No. 4 by Dmitri Shostakovich. We have some Bach in a few minutes. I'm Peter Van de Graaff, by the way. Let's first hear Bach and Shostakovich together in a sense, because Shostakovich was inspired by the Bach Well-Tempered Clavier Preludes and Fugues to write his own set of Preludes and Fugues in all the major and minor keys. And here's the number 17, played by Vladimir Ashkenazy.

Vladimir Ashkenazy playing that music of Shostakovich, but very Bach-inspired, Prelude and Fugue number 17 from the 24 of Shostakovich. We'll get to the Shostakovich String Quartet number 4 in a little bit. Here is the Orchestral Suite number 3 by Johann Sebastian Bach. It's with the Academy of Ancient Music and conductor Richard Egar.

the Academy of Ancient Music, Richard Egar conducting, and the Orchestral Suite No. 3 by Bach. This inspired by Bach, but by Dmitri Shostakovich. They seem like such very different composers, and of course they are, but nonetheless, Shostakovich did take great interest in music of the Baroque era. Here is the Prelude in A from the 24 Preludes and Fugues in all the major and minor keys by Dmitri Shostakovich. It's played by Vladimir Ashkenazy.

pianist Vladimir Ashkenazy and the Prelude in A Major from the Preludes and Fugues Opus 87 by Dmitri Shostakovich. We hear now one of the great string quartets of the 20th century, and I say that collectively because Dmitri Shostakovich wrote 15 quartets regarded as some of the greatest from that that century. He reserved, as did many composers, his most personal and deeply felt utterances for the medium of not only string quartet, but chamber music in general. And this is the string quartet number 4 in D major, dating from 1949. The first 11 quartets are generally classically oriented.

It is in the last four quartets that he became very, very personal and took some real chances when it came to confronting the Soviet regime. But here's one of the earlier ones. It's more classically oriented. The performance is by the Danil Quartet from what I think is a wonderful set of recordings of all the Dmitri Shostakovich quartets. And here's the number four.

of the 15 string quartets by Dmitri Shostakovich. We heard the string quartet number 4 in D major, music dating from 1949. That recording by the Donnell String Quartet, there's been a lot of quartets that have recorded all of them. I think this is one of the great sets, really, of the Shostakovich quartets. After all that quartet music, let's hear something for Winds, the New York Kammermusiker, and this dance called An Almain by John Jenkins.

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1: Mark O'Connor, violinist and composer, with Yo-Yo Ma cello and Edgar Meyer double bass, the Appalachia Waltz.

Mark O'Connor and Friends with his own Appalachia Waltz. What a pleasure it is to be with you. Peter Van de Graaff is my name, and I say that because I'm going to play for you one of my favorite violin concertos. It is the number 3 by Camille Saint-Saëns. Here is Andrew Wan Violin with the Montreal Symphony, conducted by Kent Nagano.

Andrew Wan Violin, Montreal Symphony, Kent Nagano conducting, and the Violin Concerto No. 3 by French composer Camille Saint-Saëns. Here is a song by Saint-Saëns' sometime rival, Jules Massenet, called Le Printemps Visite la Terre, Springtime Visits the Earth.

Bernard Krausen singing that song, Springtime Visits the Earth by Massenet. Spring is our focus here. This is from The American Seasons by violinist composer Mark O'Connor, who solos here with Scott Yu conducting the Metamorphosen Chamber Orchestra. And this is Spring from that work.

taking its inspiration from Vivaldi's The Four Seasons. That was from the American Seasons Violin Concertos by American composer and violinist Mark O'Connor. He was also the violinist in that recording, something of a fiddle player as well, as you heard. And the Metamorphosen Chamber Orchestra accompanied. Scott Yu was the conductor. More music for violin, more music inspired by spring, and more music by an American composer. Her name is Emmalou Deemer, taught for many years at UC Santa Barbara, and she lived from 1927 to 2024. She wrote this piece for violin and piano called Before Spring, and it's played by Laura Kobayashi, violin, and pianist Susan Keith Gray.

American composer Emma Lou Diemer. Born in Missouri and lived a lot of her life in California, teaching at UC Santa Barbara for many years, and writing in rather eclectic styles, depending on what piece she was composing at the time. That's called Before Spring, and it was recorded by violinist Laura Kobayashi and Susan Keith Gray at the piano, from recordings of lots of American female composers on the Albany label. This is Hesperian 21 and Jordi Savall conducting, or involved with the recording anyway, not a big ensemble to conduct here, in this anonymous 16th century dance from England.

0: Interesting title to that piece. It's called Allemande, which is French for German, but it's actually an English composition. Anonymous 16th century English Allemande. Members of Hesperian 21 and Jordi Savall, the founder of the group involved in that recording as well.
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0: We're going to spend a few minutes here exploring the music of Antonio Vivaldi. Now, when we think of Vivaldi, we often think of the concertos, of which he wrote hundreds and hundreds. We're not going to hear a concerto, but rather a couple of sonatas, one for cello, one for oboe. But right now we have an overture to an opera. Vivaldi was very prolific at writing operas as well, and at a very, very high level. There's more and more recordings and performances of these operas all the time. Here is the overture to one called L'Incoronazione di Dario, Darius in Coronation, or Coronation. This is the group called Modo Antiquo, period instrument group led by Federico Maria Sardelli.

The overture to an opera called The Coronation of Darius, L'Incoronazione di Dario by Antonio Vivaldi. Modo Antico, conducted by Federico Maria Sardelli. Vivaldi's sonatas here for you. Peter Van de Graaff is my name, by the way, and I'm going to share with you later on one of the Schubert symphonies. But right now, a couple of sonatas by Antonio Vivaldi. We have members of the Chicago Baroque Ensemble right now with this cello sonata in B-flat.

A cello sonata by Antonio Vivaldi. Cello sonata in B flat, Riam Catalog 45 there. Performed by members of the Chicago Baroque Ensemble. From a cello sonata to an oboe sonata now. This is the sixth of Vivaldi's such works. It's in G minor. We're going to hear Ray Still playing the oboe, Leonard Chero bassoon, and Robert Conant the harpsichord.

Vivaldi, known for his concertos, but there we had the second of the two sonatas that we've been hearing. That one scored for oboe and continuo, continuo being the accompanying instruments. So it's not just two instruments playing, but rather three. The solo part was played by oboist Ray Still. The accompanying instruments were harpsichord and bassoon, played on by Robert Conant and Leonard Sherrill. Before we turn to a Schubert symphony, here is one more Italian Baroque sonata. At least it's by a composer born in Italy, although he was based in Spain. This is by Domenico Scarlatti. We're going to listen to a very early keyboard sonata of his, the Kirkpatrick No. 3, played by John Browning.

the Kirkpatrick Number 3 Sonata by Domenico Scarlatti for harpsichord. Originally, John Browning was pianist. Now, something different from what we've been hearing as we listen to one of the symphonies by Franz Schubert. This is the fifth of his symphonies. It's hard to say how many he wrote exactly. There really isn't a symphony number 7, at least not a complete one, and there are fragments of other symphonies, but this is the fifth completed symphony by Franz Schubert. Our performance is by the Moscow virtuosi. The conductor is Vladimir Spivakov.

Performance by the Moscow Virtuosi. The conductor there was Vladimir Spivakov. We heard some music of Franz Schubert. Schubert in his symphonies, these earlier symphonies, strongly influenced by those of Haydn and Mozart. That was the Symphony No. 5 in B-flat major by Schubert. Here is a male chorus piece by Schubert called Die Einsiedelei, which means the hideaway. And the text speaks of a lonely forest serving as a chapel to this particular man. And we have the Robert Shaw Chamber Singers led by Robert Shaw.

0: Male Chorus by Franz Schubert, the Robert Shaw Chamber Singers, men, Robert Shaw, of course, conducting, and that's called the Einsiedelei, the Hideaway.
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0: I'm Peter Van de Graaff here with you, and I'd like to play for you some British concert overtures. An overture is an opening, literally. It often opens in opera, ballet, or such things. But these are just pieces for orchestra, perhaps to open a concert, open a segment of a concert. Let's begin with this by Alan Rawsthorne. It's from 1944, the Street Corner Overture, London Philharmonic, conducted by Sir John Pritchard.

The Overture to Our Overtures. That is by the English composer Alan Rawsthorne. We heard his 1944 Street Corner Overture with the London Philharmonic. English overtures here for you, and concert overtures at that, not overtures to anything in particular. For example, we have this by John Gardner, born in 1917. This is his overture, Half Holiday. I'd love to tell you what this means, but the liner notes, I'm sorry to say, don't say what the title means, except it was written for a school orchestra in 1962. The Half Holiday Overture by John Gardner with the Royal Ballet Sinfonia and Gavin Sutherland.

From 1962 by British composer John Gardner, the Half Holiday Overture. Gavin Sutherland led the Royal Ballet Sinfonia. Here's another English overture. It's called Becus the Dandiprat. Dandiprat is an obsolete word meaning a little boy or urchin. And the composer of this music was in Cornwall on vacation and befriended a little boy named Becus. So Becus the Dandiprat Overture by Sir Malcolm Arnold. Here is the London Philharmonic. The composer is the conductor.

with the composer himself conducting Malcolm Arnold's Beccus the Dandiprat Overture. London Philharmonic performed that concert overture by Sir Malcolm Arnold. Another concert overture from an English composer. This is by Sir Edward Elgar, written in 1890. It's called Froissart, who was a French chronicler of chivalry and the Crusades. So this is something that, although dating from 1890, looks backwards to medieval times. The Froissart Overture of Elgar is played by the London Philharmonic, directed by Leonard Slatkin.

London Philharmonic and Leonard Slatkin with the Froissart Overture by Elgar. We are going to turn to Mozart in just a couple minutes. We've been listening to English overtures, concert overtures, and we have one more Elgarian overture after that one. I should mention that Froissart was a French chronicler of the Crusades, thus the title of Froissart Overture. Here's the overture, though, to The Wand of Youth by Elgar.

overture to The Wand of Youth Suite by Elgar, Raymond Lepard, and the Indianapolis Symphony Orchestra. Let's hear some Mozart now. This is a Divertimento in D, played by the Vienna Chamber Ensemble.

An ensemble of strings and horns performing that music by Mozart, a divertimento in D major, Kirchel 205. And the ensemble is the Vienna Chamber Ensemble.

Hello, good morning. I'm Tanya Cole. It's Tuesday. And this is listener-supported 95.5 KHFM, Classical Public Radio. 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And coming up in the first half hour this morning, we'll hear music by Anton von Webern and Johann Joachim Quantz. But we'll start out with Camille Saint-Saëns, his Etude number 4, also called Clocks of Palma, performed by Piers Lane, and today is the 11th day of August.

0: That was pianist Piers Lane performing a work by Camille Saint-Saëns, Etude No. 4, Opus 111 called Clocks of Palma. 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I'm Tanya Cole. It is August 11th, 2026. The Morning Birds are brought to you by Wild Birds Unlimited, helping you enjoy the symphony of birdsong in your backyard with high-fat and calcium-enriched food for the spring and summer nesting season. 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
2: Good morning. Another hot day with a chance for scattered thunderstorms and gusty showers. 92 the high today in Santa Fe with a low tonight of 62 degrees. 98 the high in Albuquerque with a low tonight of 69 degrees. More monsoon storms later in the work week with a nice cool down. We'll have more on your extended forecast on KOAT.com. I'm KOAT 7 forecaster Christiana Ramos with your KOAT Action 7 News forecast for Classical 95.5 KHFM.

0: That one by Anton van Webern called Langsamer Satz, meaning slow movement. And Misha Rakhlevsky led the Chamber Orchestra Kremlin. You know, August is National Make-A-Will Month. 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And stick around here. Coming up, a flute concerto from a flute maker, and that would be Johann Joachim Quantz.
1: Mendelssohn was 17 when he wrote his overture to A Midsummer Night's Dream. Richard Strauss completed his first horn concerto at 18. And Shostakovich was a relative old-timer when he wrote his first symphony at 19. 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I'm Lisa Simeone.
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4: 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This week, pianist Jeremy Dank returns for a recital of Bach partitas, and pianist Kirill Gerstein performs two early works by Brahms. Baritone Benjamin Apple sings the first of three Schubert song cycles this season on a program that also features violinists William Hagen and Chad Hoops in Schubert's cello quintet. Grammy-winning baritone Lucas Meacham sings a recital of great American art songs, and David Schifrin and the Verona Quartet play Brahms's clarinet quintet. Plus, the festival premieres a commissioned string quartet by Alex Paxton and a commissioned piano quartet by Elizabeth Ogonek that features pianist Orion Weiss. And there's the return of our lecture series, BAM, Insights on the Brain and Music. Tickets and information at 505-982-1890 or santafechambermusic.org. 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

Peter Schreier led the CPE Bach Chamber Orchestra, along with flutist Patrick Galois, for that flute concerto in G major. And it was composed by Johann Joachim Quantz, who was also a flute player. He was a flute maker and a composer in the late Baroque period. I'm Tanya Cole. Good morning. Thanks for tuning in. If you're just doing so, it's 95.5 KHFM, Classical Public Radio. Next up is a suite in D, written by Gaspard Leroux and performed on piano by Daniel Ben-Paynard.

0: called Sweet in D, and that was Daniel Ben Peinar on piano performing a work by Gaspard Leroux, who was a harpsichordist in France in the early 18th century. And apparently little is known about him because of his name. I guess his name was quite common at that time. I'm Tanya Cole. It's 95.5 KHFM. Here's the weather forecast from KOAT's Christiana Ramos.
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2: Good morning. Another hot day with a chance for scattered thunderstorms and gusty showers. 92 the high today in Santa Fe with a low tonight of 62 degrees. 98 the high in Albuquerque with a low tonight of 69 degrees. More monsoon storms later in the work week with a nice cool down. We'll have more on your extended forecast on KOAT.com. I'm KOAT 7 forecaster Christiana Ramos with your KOAT Action 7 News forecast for Classical 95.5 KHFM.
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entitled Legend for Violin and Orchestra in G minor. That was written by Henrik Wieniawski, and Gil Shaham played the violin. The orchestra was the London Symphony Orchestra, led by Lawrence Foster. And you know, you can find a weekly schedule and more about the hosts that you listen to every day here. 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And I was lucky enough to go on my first and only so far, I'm crossing my fingers for future travel club adventures to Mexico City earlier this year in February. And I haven't heard much about one, but I'm hoping that we'll talk about one soon, that they are a lot. It was highly enjoyable. I had a great time. And I would like to say congratulations to our main tour guide, Enrique, on the birth of his first child. Her name is Hani.

Lutz Kirchhoff played the lute for that toccata, written by Johann Hieronymus Capsberger. And I am Tanya Cole, and this is 95.5 KHFM Classical Public Radio. 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

0: Experienced some rain last night. I definitely heard it where I live. Actually, as I was drifting off to sleep, it was exciting. And it wasn't a whole bunch, I don't think, as the giant pond that usually forms right in front of my car. That didn't happen, but it was enough to notice this morning in the landscape, in the air. So let's hope there will be more. According to the experts at KOAT, I think that is a strong possibility. Let's hear all about it from Christiana Ramos.
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2: Good morning. Another hot day with a chance for scattered thunderstorms and gusty showers. 92 the high today in Santa Fe with a low tonight of 62 degrees. 98 the high in Albuquerque with a low tonight of 69 degrees. More monsoon storms later in the work week with a nice cool down. We'll have more on your extended forecast on KOAT.com. I'm KOAT 7 forecaster Christiana Ramos with your KOAT Action 7 News forecast for Classical 95.5 KHFM.
0: So we get to start with one of Johann Sebastian Bach's Brandenburg Concertos, the first, number one, in F major. And we'll hear a recording from the Academy for Ancient Music Berlin.

0: You just heard Brandenburg Concerto No. 1 in F major by Johann Sebastian Bach. And it was played by the Academy for Ancient Music Berlin. And I'm Tanya Cole. Thanks for joining me here. It's 95.5 KHFM. And it is the summer concert season. And we have been sharing recordings from past Santa Fe Chamber Music Festivals right here on KHFM. That's every Tuesday evening. That's tonight at 7 p.m. So there's tonight's and then one more next week that we will broadcast. The current festival is happening right now, and it's one of the most well-known and distinguished in the country. And it will go pretty much through the end of the month, the end of August. And as part of it, they are presenting noontime lectures on the brain and music. Those lectures are on Monday at noon at St. Francis Auditorium at the New Mexico Museum of Art in Santa Fe. And the last lecture they will present is coming up this Monday, the 17th. And I have a pair of tickets to give away. I did mention this, I think, yesterday. The name of this next lecture is called The Applied Neuroscience of Music in Rehabilitation. And again, it takes place at noon this Monday in Santa Fe. So if that is something that you're interested in and you can attend, you can email me. My email is Tanya at khfm.org. My name is spelled T-A-N-Y-A. Just make sure to mention the tickets and please include your telephone number. And then your name will just be on a list at the door for your attendance. And I will put your name in a wheel of names depending on how many folks. Well, regardless, I put the name in a wheel of names to be equitable for everyone's equal chance to win. And I hope to announce that winner later on this morning. Please stay here. We'll hear music from Felix Mendelssohn coming up.
1: 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I'm Kathleen Rich, and once a month on KHFM, I invite you to slow down and enjoy that connection on the Choral Hour. 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

That was the first movement from Felix Mendelssohn's Concerto for Two Pianos and Orchestra in E major. And the two pianos were played by a duo of brothers, Anthony and Joseph Paratore, with Juros Lajovic leading the Rias Symphony Orchestra. And we'll follow with Incantation and Dance by William Grant Still. The oboist is Joe Robinson, with Peja Musayevich playing piano.

0: Music by William Grant Still, written in the 20th century, 1941, called Incantation and Dance. And Peja Musievich played piano with oboist Joe Robinson. And I'm Tanya Cole. It's 95.5 KHFM. It's time for the weather forecast once again from KOAT.
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2: Good morning. Another hot day with a chance for scattered thunderstorms and gusty showers. 92 the high today in Santa Fe with a low tonight of 62 degrees. 98 the high in Albuquerque with a low tonight of 69 degrees. More monsoon storms later in the work week with a nice cool down. We'll have more on your extended forecast on KOAT.com. I'm KOAT 7 forecaster Christian Ramos with your KOAT Action 7 News forecast for Classical 95.5 KHFM.
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That was a string quartet by Robert Schumann. It was number 3. And you heard the fourth movement performed by the St. Lawrence String Quartet. And I'm Tanya Cole. It's 95.5 KHFM. And I would like to share this about a musical leader here in town. A service for her this evening, Sally Opel. She led Opera Southwest for more than 30 years, and she passed away earlier this year. And her memorial is scheduled for this evening, Tuesday, August 11th at 6 p.m. at the Chemo Theater in downtown Albuquerque. The event will include a musical performance with a selection of pieces that were important to her. And Opera Southwest requests reservations at their website. And their website is operasouthwest.org. And more specifically to RSVP is /Sally-Opel-Memorial-RSVP. And Sally's last name is spelled O-P-E-L.

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1: Hi there, I am Tanya Cole. Good morning. It is almost time for your morning Mozart. And also, there is still time to send me an email to enter your name for a pair of tickets for the last Brain and Music lecture presented by the Santa Fe Chamber Music Festival this coming Monday, August the 17th. They're called BAM, and it's at noon. It's in St. Francis Auditorium at the New Mexico Museum of Art in Santa Fe. It's called, or the title of this particular lecture is called The Applied Neuroscience of Music in Rehabilitation. 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My email address is tanya@khfm.org. 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And again, my address, email, the address of the email is tanya@khfm.org. It's T-A-N-Y-A. That's how you spell my name. Here is the weather.
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2: Good morning. Another hot day with a chance for scattered thunderstorms and gusty showers. 92 the high today in Santa Fe with a low tonight of 62 degrees. 98 the high in Albuquerque with a low tonight of 69 degrees. More monsoon storms later in the work week with a nice cool down. We'll have more on your extended forecast on KOAT.com. I'm KOAT 7 forecaster Christian Ramos with your KOAT Action 7 News forecast for Classical 95.5 KHFM.
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4: 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This week, pianist Jeremy Dank returns for a recital of Bach partitas, and pianist Kiro Gerstein performs two early works by Brahms. Baritone Benjamin Apple sings the first of three Schubert song cycles this season on a program that also features violinists William Hagen and Chad Hoops in Schubert's cello quintet. Grammy-winning baritone Lucas Meacham sings a recital of great American art songs, and David Schifrin and the Verona Quartet play Brahms's clarinet quintet. Plus, the festival premieres a commissioned string quartet by Alex Paxton and a commissioned piano quartet by Elizabeth Ogonek that features pianist Orion Weiss. And there's the return of our lecture series, BAM, Insights on the Brain and Music. 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
1: This morning's Mozart was written while he was in Paris with his mother in the year 17. 17-

vague as to when the work was actually performed, or if Mozart got to see that performance. It's theorized that most likely it was performed in Paris in, you know, the Duke's inner circle, like a small private performance. It's in three movements. It's a concerto for flute, harp, and orchestra. And in this case, the flute is played by René Crémezier, the harp by Yolanda Konanassis, and the orchestra is the English Chamber Orchestra. Here is your morning Mozart.

0: You just heard a concerto for flute, harp, and orchestra. And the orchestra was the English Chamber Orchestra. Rene Crimsier played the flute and Yolanda Kononassis the harp. And that was your morning Mozart. I'm your morning host here, Tanya Cole. It's 95.5 KHFM, and you are invited to opening nights at the Santa Fe Opera, exclusively here on KHFM. 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The Santa Fe Opera and KHFM invite you to opening nights at the Santa Fe Opera. Five operas, five Monday nights at 6 p.m. So we started last week on August the 3rd with Puccini's Madama Butterfly. Last night was Mozart's The Magic Flute. And I'm quite sure the next one coming up is Tchaikovsky's Eugene Onegin. That is on Monday, August the 17th. So please join us here on 95.5 KHFM, streaming live at khfm.org. And coming up, music of Franz Liszt.
1: We're off to Germany for the opening concert of the Kissingen Summer Festival as we continue our tour of the great stages of Europe. Yvonne Fischer leads the Budapest Festival Orchestra in Schumann's Rhenish Symphony and Prokofiev's Overture on Hebrew Themes. And pianist Elisabeth Leonskaya plays Mozart's Piano Concerto No. 24. I'm Jan Weller. I hope you'll be listening.
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That was Earl Wilde performing Unsuspiro by Franz Liszt. And I'm Tanya Cole, and the Santa Fe Chamber Music Festival, it's happening right now through the end of the month with over 40 performances. And they also present talks on the brain and music at noon on Mondays. And the next and last one is coming up this coming Monday, August the 17th, and it's called The Applied Neuroscience of Music in Rehabilitation. It's presented by Dr. Michael Tott. He's a professor of the Faculty of Music and Faculty of Medicine, director of Music and Health Science Research Collaborative, the senior Canada Research Chair in Music, Neuroscience, and Health at the University of Toronto. So certainly he knows what he's talking about. And I would like to congratulate listener David, who won that pair of tickets I was giving away this morning for that last lecture. That doesn't mean that you can't still go, because you can. More information about the Santa Fe Chamber Music Festival, you can find it at our website under News of the Arts. Our website is khfm.org. And there are also links there to the Santa Fe Chamber website as well. Here's more music. It's a sonata in G major, performed on guitar by Diego Barber and composed by Domenico Scarlatti.

0: A composition of Domenico Scarlatti, Sonata in G Major. You just heard that performed by Diego Barber. And we will hear the weather forecast one last time this morning from KOAT.
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2: Good morning. Another hot day with a chance for scattered thunderstorms and gusty showers. 92 the high today in Santa Fe with a low tonight of 62 degrees. 98 the high in Albuquerque with a low tonight of 69 degrees. More monsoon storms later in the work week with a nice cool down. We'll have more on your extended forecast on KOAT.com. 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
4: Last summer, conductor Neil Venditti played a concert in Istanbul, but not everybody had a good time. 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

You just heard a world premiere recording of living composer Fabian Waksman called Replica. And the cello was played by Christian Pierre Lamarca, the piano Jean-Frédéric Neuberger. And straight from his website, he is described as at the crossroads of Stravinsky, Debussy, and heavy metal. I don't know, maybe that end sounded kind of heavy metal-ish. He develops a sonic world founded on the visceral power of rhythmic energy and melodic lyricism. Hey, I am Tanya Cole, reminding you of what's coming up performance today from 9 a.m. to 11 a.m. every weekday morning. And also that August is National Make-A-Will Month. 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
1: Composer Ferruccio Busoni said that Claude Debussy's Prelude to the Afternoon of a Faun was like a beautiful sunset. It fades as one looks at it. That reminds me of the first time I saw a pointillist painting. Tens of thousands of dots don't make a lot of sense if you stare at them from an inch away. But as you back up a little bit, the painting comes into focus. Which is not to say that Debussy's music doesn't make sense if you look at it too closely, just that it's ephemeral and gossamer. From APM American Public Media, this is Performance Today. I'm Valerie Kaler. On the way, Debussy's beautifully blurry portrait of a forest creature dreaming.
2: 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This is Concert News. I'm Brent Stevens. Chatter presents the Museum Summer Series, works by American composers Jared Impichachaha Tate, Missy Mazzoli, and John Adams, Thursday, 5 p.m. at the Albuquerque Museum. Works by Couperin, Ravel, Shields, and Kernis. Saturday, 10:30 a.m. in Santa Fe, Sunday, 10:30 a.m. in Albuquerque. Tickets at chatterabq.org. San Miguel Chapel presents Opera at the Pink, their closing season gala, with harpist Grace Browning and mezzo-soprano Megan Marino, Thursday, 5:30 p.m. at the Pink Adobe. Reserve by calling the Pink Adobe at 505-983-2979. And Opera in the Oldest Chapel, Saturday, 3 p.m. Tickets at chambermusic@sanmiguel.com. 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
3: Well, hello and good morning to you on this Tuesday morning. I'm Tanya Cole. And it is also time for Performance Today. But first, I would like to share this with you. 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From APM American Public Media, this is Performance Today. I'm Valerie Kaler, glad to have you along for today's musical adventures and discoveries. Every fall, New York City celebrates the music, art, theater, poetry, dance, and activism of Greenwich Village in a festival called the Village

in honor of his father. It's a regular part of gigs he plays with his band, the Ron Carter Nonette, which intriguingly features four cellos, along with the more conventional jazz instruments, piano, basses, and drums. Although Carter made his career as a bassist, he came up as a cellist, and he holds a special fondness for it. And, says Ethel co-founder and cellist Dorothy Lawson, he writes for the cello wonderfully. Ron Carter originally wrote his Song for a Friend for that cello quartet in his band. Dorothy Lawson made this arrangement for her band, the string quartet Ethel.

0: cellist Dorothy Lawson, a founding member of the genre-bending string quartet Ethel, made that arrangement of Song for a Friend by legendary bassist Ron Carter. Lawson was one of four cellos in his jazz combo, the Ron Carter Nonette, and the original version of the tune you just heard was written for that cello quartet. Dorothy Lawson and the rest of her band, Ethel, played that arrangement at a Carnegie Hall party in March of 2025, celebrating Ron Carter's 85th birthday. The rendition we just heard was from last fall's annual The Village Trip Festival, from a performance at St. John's in the Village in New York City. In a moment, in your dreams, Goat Boy. This is Performance Today from APM.
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3: It always makes me smile to watch a cat or a dog fall into a deep sleep. The first thing they do often is start running. Paws twitching, breath coming in those cute little snortles. I wonder what they dream about. You think cats have flying dreams? Do old dogs dream they're back in obedience school and it's final exam time? Okay, so we'll never know. But it is nice to imagine their dreams are rewarding places, where the couches are yours for the shredding and the land flows with liver and cream, where the mailmen are slow and you never run out of expensive shoes to chew on. Paradise for critters. Maybe it's a place where an obnoxious, homely fawn can eat grapes under the shade trees with gorgeous nymphs who'd otherwise run from him in horror. A hard afternoon of chasing and scaring those gals gives way to a delirious dream wherein they finally stop running. Claude Debussy's Prelude to the Afternoon of a Fawn.

0: There he is, our goat-legged hero, or anti-hero, collapsed in exhaustion under a shady tree, all tuckered out from a long day of chasing nymphs. But that sleep ushered him into a most delicious dream, where the wine flowed freely and the nymphs finally stopped running away. Claude Debussy's Prelude to the Afternoon of a Faun. Elizabeth Mann was the flute soloist in that compact version of Debussy's Prelude, an arrangement made by Arnold Schoenberg. Scott Yu led the chamber orchestra in Packard Hall on the campus of Colorado College, part of the Colorado College Summer Music Festival in Colorado Springs. In a moment, a change in perspective leads to a change in perspective. 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
1: And it's right here on 95.5 KHFM Classical Public Radio. I'm Tanya Cole, and I would like to share with you about a very special concert event, and it's to benefit Rahim Alhaj Scholarship Awards. It's called One Sky, and it takes place at St. John's United Methodist Church here in Albuquerque a few weeks from now on Saturday, August the 29th in the afternoon at 3 p.m., and features Rahim Alhaj and Little Earth Orchestra, Nosotros, Amy Greer, Juan de la Isla, and Carmen Montes, and Evan Deitz, with a special guest, Ali McGraw. And it is meant to support Rahim Alhaj Scholarship Awards, a nonprofit initiative dedicated to identifying and supporting promising young composers whose talent and vision deserve the opportunity to flourish. To find out more information and to get in touch, if you'd like, about this event, you can email Tom Fruge at Avocado Artists. And his email is tom@avocado.net. Avocado spelled with a K. Also, you can email me always, tanya@khfm.org, if you don't quite catch these things, and I am happy to share with you. Coming up is more Performance Today. 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
2: Last summer, conductor Nil Venditti was leading a concert in Istanbul with the CRR Symphony Orchestra. Not everybody in the audience was enjoying themselves. A young boy in elementary school told Venditti that he was bored. The orchestra did not appeal to him. He wanted to be anywhere else. Venditti's response was to invite him up to the podium. She described the power and the magic of sharing music together, having people play for you as their conductor. And as his guide, she helped him lead the orchestra. Initially, he squeezed his eyes shut as the orchestra responded to his gestures. Venditti encouraged him to watch the orchestra responding to him. And in the video on social media, you can see this boy watching the orchestra as the magic unfolds. After the concert, Nil Venditti received a message from the boy's mother. He may have initially been bored and uncomfortable, but he left that concert unable to stop raving about his experience and his plans to study music, all thanks to Nil Venditti's kindness and inclusion. Let's go now to a recent concert in Essen, Germany. Nil Venditti on the podium conducting the Essen Philharmonic Orchestra in the Symphony No. 2 by Louise Ferenc.

Sunny music from French composer Louise Ferenc. Her symphony number 2, written in 1845. We heard it from a concert in Essen, Germany. Conductor Neil Venditti led the Essen Philharmonic Orchestra. Louise Ferenc had already been composing for a few decades, but by 1840, she was in her symphony era. She wrote 3 within that decade, the first one in 1841, and her third and final symphony, number 3, in 1847. All 3 earned great praise from French critics. We just heard the symphony number 2 by Louise Ferenc. It's so nice to hear her music in the concert hall more and more these days. Here on PT, we love and adore the great classical music of the past, and we do our best to recognize that classical music is very much a living art form. So we like to create a mix of evocative music, old and new. Always glad to hear what you think about the new music we feature on PT. 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
0: If they gave out crowns for tone poems, Richard Strauss might just be king. He was responsible for towering tone poems like Death and Transfiguration and Thus Spake Zarathustra. Darkly whimsical tone poems like Till Eulenspiegel's Merry Pranks. Epic landscapes a la an Alpine Symphony. But it all started after he read an English play. From APM, American Public Media, this is Performance Today. I'm Valerie Kaler. William Shakespeare wrote of a tale told by an idiot, full of sound and fury, signifying nothing. Three centuries later, Richard Strauss brought his own sound and fury and wrote his very first tone poem, Macbeth. It's on the way this hour.
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3: 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I'm Tanya Cole. 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And I gave away a prize this morning, which was a pair of tickets to the Brain and Music Lecture presented by the Santa Fe Chamber Music Festival this coming Monday at noon in Santa Fe. And once again, congratulations to David for winning those. Next week, I will actually have more tickets to give away to something else completely different. 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All right, let's join Valerie Kaler.
2: 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I'm Valerie Kaler. August 17th, 1606, a theater in London. The premiere of the play Macbeth by William Shakespeare. According to legend, young actor Hal Berridge is playing the role of Lady Macbeth. Berridge gets terribly sick and dies backstage. 1672, a theater in Amsterdam. The actor playing Macbeth uses a real dagger, not a prop. He kills the actor playing Duncan while the audience watches. May 10, 1849, Astor Place in New York. Fans of a rival actor throw chairs at William MacReady, who's playing Macbeth. The disturbance escalates into a riot and 25 people are killed, 100 more injured. In the world of theater, there is talk of the curse of Macbeth, that perhaps Shakespeare revealed a little too much about the dark arts in his depiction of the three weird sisters, the witches, and the local witchy practitioners exacted revenge by placing a curse on the play. Even to utter its name can call forth terrible consequences. It's all coincidence, and in some cases, entirely manufactured legend, of course. But in keeping with that superstitious lens, I'll say that composer Richard Strauss had a terrible time writing about Macbeth. He wrote an orchestral tone poem in 1886, but when it was done, he didn't like it. He withdrew the music and did some serious editing. 1890, the new version is ready to premiere, with all the makings of another Strauss smash hit. Long, lush melodies, creative, clever orchestration, and Strauss was already a star at this point. But the audience did not like it. Critics did not like it. The curse of Macbeth, perhaps? Well, let's give it one more chance. Conductor James Gaffigan leading the North German Radio Elbphilharmonie Orchestra in Macbeth by Richard Strauss.

0: In the theater world, the title of Shakespeare's Scottish play is often withheld out of superstition. Some people fear that saying the name out loud will invoke a centuries-old curse. But since our venue is a concert hall, I think it's safe to say we just heard Macbeth, a symphonic poem by Richard Strauss. James Gaffigan conducted the North German Radio Elbphilharmonie, a concert at the Elbphilharmonie in Hamburg, Germany. In a moment, everybody's doing the locomotion. 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
0: Composer Viet Quang says he was mulling over concept ideas for a new chamber piece when his mom showed him one of his dad's patents. His dad, you see, was a former physicist. And Viet Quang said, reading the abstract reminded me why I chose not to pursue his path. Y'all ready? Buckle up now. A conical scan radar system, 10, provides return pulses, 30, to an AD converter, 38, from which a shaped pulse train is received and stored in a first-in, first-out memory, 40. The stored pulse train is then passed. Viet Quang said, though I had absolutely no idea what any of this meant, the phrase pulse train struck me as a possible title for the piece. He later learned that a pulse train has a shape, in terms of its waveform, that has very sharp, nearly square changes in contour. He'd already drafted three separate sketches for the new piece, and the concept of a pulse train with abrupt changes allowed him to put those sketches together. They're melodically, thematically different, but they all exist within the same tempo. Here's Pulse Train by Viet Quang from a concert presented by the ensemble Rocco called Voices of Vietnam. This performance from the Asia Society Building in Houston, Texas.

0: The title of that piece, Pulse Train, was inspired by a phrase composer Viet Quang had seen in a paper written by his dad, a physicist. It was a patent having to do with radar signal processing, and it was a little hard for a layperson to understand. But that one phrase really stuck with Viet Quang, Pulse Train. He used it as the title for a chamber piece he'd already been working on and strung three different ideas together within a single tempo in a way that resembled the concept of a pulse train in radar. He only realized after the fact that the piece has what he called the character of a locomotive. Viet Quang's Pulse Train played by members of ROCO at the Asia Society building in Houston, Texas. In a moment, the lawyer to composer pipeline. This is Performance Today from APM.
1: 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I'm Tanya Cole. 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
0: In the history of Western music, there are at least 37 well-known composers who went to law school when they were in their early 20s, and they either dropped out or stopped doing law to pursue their passion for music. How did this become such a theme in music history? Former law students becoming composers? Well, in most cases, we're talking about young men who were sent to law school by parents. Here's just one of those stories. Young Georg Telemann loved music, and for his parents, it was cute when he was a kid playing the recorder. But when he was a teenager who wanted to make a life in music, his mother confiscated all his musical instruments, and when he turned 20, she sent him to law school. Young Georg tried to devote himself to law, but he couldn't help himself. He wrote some music, which got played by a local group in Leipzig. The mayor heard the piece, thought it was great, paid him to write some more, and that was that. Telemann made a handsome living for the rest of his life as a composer. Here's a piece he wrote after walking away from that legal career, the Atlanta Baroque Orchestra in concert playing La Bizarre, an orchestral suite by Georg Philipp Telemann.

The Overture and Orchestral Suite La Bizarre by Georg Telemann. The Atlanta Baroque Orchestra gave that performance at the Cathedral of St. Philip in Atlanta. The Atlanta Baroque Orchestra is made up of a small core group of musicians from the Atlanta area, with guest artists from across the U.S. supplementing that tight-knit group. They are a conductorless ensemble proudly performing as one organism, that is, in their words, suggestively steered by their lead violinist, Julie Andrzejewski. She's been steering the ensemble as artistic director for 14 years now. So glad to feature the Atlanta Baroque Orchestra here on PT.

0: 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I'm Valerie Kaler. 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
1: 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I think it's the right choice. And the always cheerful Amy O'Brien joins you shortly for the midday show up to 3 p.m. Stay with us.

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2: Good morning. Happy Tuesday. It's Amy O'Brien. I hope you enjoyed Tanya starting off the morning and performance today. And well, I am with you for the middle of your day. So thank you for being tuned in. We're going to start off this hour with a piece from Pyotr Tchaikovsky, who during a visit to Rome in 1880 was captivated by the sounds around him. Everything from military bands in the streets to the folk tunes floating through the city. And rather than writing a postcard home, he wrote some music instead. So Capriccio Italian is one of his most colorful showpieces. It starts with a bugle call that he heard from his hotel near an army barracks and then unfolds into a series of Italian melodies. And then they're all filtered through his gift for just this amazing orchestration. It's sunshine and celebration and a little bit of travel as well. So from Tchaikovsky, Capriccio Italian, with Antal Doratti and the Minneapolis Symphony Orchestra performing here on 95.5 KHFM.

Antal Durati and the Minneapolis Symphony Orchestra performing Capriccio Italian from Tchaikovsky here on 95.5 KHFM, your home for classical music in New Mexico. It's Amy O'Brien with

0: You, it's Tuesday, and that means something on during the summer that you should be aware of, just in case you weren't. I'll throw it out there that each Tuesday at 7 p.m. through the 18th of August, you can enjoy performances from one of the most distinguished chamber music festivals in the United States, and that would be Santa Fe Chamber Music Festival. So those broadcast right here on KHFM, your home for classical music in New Mexico, tonight at 7 o'clock. And then David Sinkus will start up at 8 p.m. We have more music on the way, so stay with us. That's coming up.
1: Pianist Giovanni Sattel, violinist Yuri Lee, and cellist Mark Kosower play Mendelssohn's C minor piano trio. And the Escher String Quartet interprets his Opus 81 Andante and Scherzo. I'm Carrie Frumkin. 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

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It's Amy O'Brien with you. That was Adrian Lipor and the Czechoslovak Radio Symphony Orchestra performing Chal Romano from Albert Kettleby. And now we continue with a piece from a composer who was not really known for taking things easy. But the finale of this fifth piano concerto has some confidence that is really irresistible. So by the time he wrote what we now call the Emperor Concerto, Beethoven was coping with worsening hearing loss. He was living with the turmoil of the Napoleonic Wars. But this doesn't end in struggle. It really ends in triumph. And almost without warning, this rondo bursts in with energy and a little bit more than just some swagger. It's a really delightful conversation that I think you're going to enjoy. So the third movement, the rondo, from Ludwig von Beethoven's Piano Concerto No. 5 on KHFM with Claudio Arau and Colin Davis with the Staatskapelle Berlin.

0: Claudio Arrau with Colin Devis and Staatskapelle Dresden performing the Rondo from Piano Concerto No. 5, composed by Ludwig von Beethoven, here on 95.5 KHFM, Classical Public Radio. It is Amy O'Brien with you, as I am each weekday for the middays from 11 until 3, and then at 3 o'clock, Alexis Corbin will be in, as per the usual, and she will have a signature work for you just after 4 p.m., a Showtime piece at 5, and then that symphony hour at 6. So spend your afternoons and your ride home and, well, 24 hours a day if you can, tuned in right here to 95.5 KHFM. Thanks for being with us. We'll continue in just a moment.
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3: The Santa Fe Opera's 2026 season features Puccini's Madama Butterfly, the story of a Japanese girl who sacrifices her heritage for the American dream only to find tragedy at the hands of an American naval officer. Mozart's The Magic Flute is a fantastical quest to save a princess full of enchanting characters and daring trials. Tchaikovsky's Eugene Onegin tells the story of unbridled passion, devastating heartbreak, and unspoken regret. A new production of Handel's Rodelinda presents a timeless tale of shadowy political intrigue and ultimately redemption. And the American premiere of Tobias Picker's Lili Elba, the true story of a Danish painter who became one of the first to undergo gender affirmation surgery nearly a century ago. Tickets are available at the opera's website, sanfeopera.org, or 505-986-5900, Monday through Saturday, 9 a.m. to 5 p.m.

James Galway on flute with Claudio Scimene and I Solisti Veniti performing for you, Flute Concerto in G Major, RV 436, composed by Antonio Vivaldi. This is 95.5 KHFM Classical Public Radio. It's Amy O'Brien with you for the middays. And coming up at noon, my favorite time of day, lunch at the Pops. We will enjoy music next hour from people like John Lennon and Josef Lanner. We'll hear from Hans Zimmer and Strauss Jr. And we'll start off lunch at the Pops today with a symphonic suite from Leonard Bernstein that I'm pretty sure you're going to enjoy. Right now, we continue with an American composer who spent much of his career outside the traditional academic music world. He's been a teacher, a broadcaster, an author, a storyteller, and a public official, and also quietly built a catalog of hundreds of compositions. So his chorale prelude, which was written in 2022, draws inspiration from a tradition that goes back to Johann Sebastian Bach. He said that growing up in the Lutheran church left him deeply moved by the great hymns of the faith. And for this piece, he based the music on one of those hymns. Maybe you can figure it out. So for you right now, Chorale Prelude by Rick Sowash on KHFM with Michael Ronstadt performing on cello. Enjoy.

Michael Ronstadt on cello performing the chorale prelude from 2022 that was composed by American composer Rick Sowash. 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
1: Well, it is 12 o'clock, and that means it is time for Lunch at the Pops. And today, we start off with music from Leonard Bernstein, often remembered for West Side Story, but equally at home in the concert hall and on the movie screen. This was his only original film score, and it earned him an Academy Award nomination. It was a 1954 film that tells a gritty story of corruption and redemption along the New York docks. And he responded with music that's by turns muscular, jazzy, tender, and human. And when it was later arranged into a symphonic suite, it took on a life of its own in the concert hall. So grab your lunch, settle in. This is Leonard Bernstein's On the Waterfront Symphonic Suite as we kick off Lunch at the Pops on 95.5 KHFM.

Leonard Bernstein, both the composer and the conductor there of the New York Philharmonic, the On the Waterfront Symphonic Suite on 95.5 KHFM as we kick off Lunch at the Pops today. Now, before I come in each weekday from 9 to 11, you can enjoy performance today. 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
4: The Santa Fe Opera's 2026 season features Puccini's Madama Butterfly, the story of a Japanese girl who sacrifices her heritage for the American dream only to find tragedy at the hands of an American naval officer. Mozart's The Magic Flute is a fantastical quest to save a princess full of enchanting characters and daring trials. Tchaikovsky's Eugene Onegin tells the story of unbridled passion, devastating heartbreak, and unspoken regret. A new production of Handel's Rodelinda presents a timeless tale of shadowy political intrigue and ultimately redemption. And the American premiere of Tobias Picker's Lili Elba, the true story of a Danish painter who became one of the first to undergo gender affirmation surgery nearly a century ago. Tickets are available at the opera's website, santafeopera.org, or 505-986-5900, Monday through Saturday, 9 a.m. to 5 p.m.
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95.5 KHFM Classical Public Radio. That was Joseph Cripps and the Vienna Phil performing the Accelerations Waltz from Strauss Jr. As we continue Lunch at the Pops here on 95.5 KHFM. It's Amy O'Brien with you, and Lunch at the Pops continues next with a piece from English songwriter Russ Ballard. Now, before Rainbow turned it into a rather a rock radio staple, it was written and recorded by Russ Ballard. He had a knack for writing songs that, like it or not, became bigger hits for other artists. And this is one of those pieces. It was first released on his 1976 album, Winning, and it combines a great pop hook with the heartache of a breakup. And then a few years later, Rainbow performed a harder-edged version, which became a top 10 hit in the UK. This is the original Since You've Been Gone by Russ Ballard with the London Symphony Orchestra performing for Lunch of the Pops on 95.5 KHFM.

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This is Lunch at the Pops on 95.5 KHFM, Classical Public Radio. And that was the London Symphony Orchestra performing Since You've Been Gone, composed by Russ Ballard. It is Amy O'Brien with you. And we're going to continue with a piece from Hans Zimmer, who may be the name that most people associate with Pirates of the Caribbean, but actually the music story is a little bit more complicated. The first film score was created on a very tight deadline, and Zimmer helped shape and produce the music while a team of composers contributed to the final soundtrack. And what emerged was truly one of the most recognizable adventure scores from the 21st century. So the themes from Pirates of the Caribbean have become almost inseparable from Captain Jack Sparrow and his swashbuckling world of high seas adventure. Whether you've seen every movie or none of them, you probably will recognize these themes from Pirates of the Caribbean by Hans Zimmer as Lunch of the Pops continues on 95.5 KHFM.

0: The Piano Guys with Gavin Greenaway performing with the Czech Philharmonic Orchestra, themes from Pirates of the Caribbean, composed by Hans Zimmer. This is Lunch of the Pops on 95.5 KHFM, Classical Public Radio, and I hope you spend more time with us here throughout your weekends as well. 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That's 7 to 9 p.m. Saturday right here on 95.5 KHFM. Lunch at the Pops continues. I have more music ahead.
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Alexander Schneider String Quartet performing Die Schönbrunner from Josef Lanner, one of the composers who helped define the elegant dance traditions of Vienna before the Strauss family rose to prominence. This is Lunch at the Pops on 95.5 KHFM. It is Amy O'Brien with you, and coming up at 1 o'clock, we'll have a big one at 1, uninterrupted. So join me for a concerto from Teddy Abrams next hour. But we'll also have music from Cecile Chaminade and Vivaldi and more. Again, that's all on the way at 1. Now, we continue Lunch at the Pops with, well, a duo that really knew what they were doing. How about creating instant classics? Cy Coleman and Dorothy Fields. Fields, one of Broadway's great lyricists. She was known for her wit and conversational style. Coleman brought a jazz-influenced sophistication to his melodies. And their musical Sweet Charity opened on Broadway in 1966, telling the story of Charity Hope Valentine, an eternally optimistic dance hall hostess looking for love in all the wrong places. The best-known number from that show, Hey Big Spender. It's equal parts playful, it's cheeky, it's irresistible, and most people recognize the opening line even if they haven't seen the musical. So let's enjoy Helen Gallagher and Thelma Oliver with the original Broadway cast recording from Sweet Charity. This is Hey Big Spender by Cy Coleman and Dorothy Fields for Lunch at the Pops on 95.5 KHFM.

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1: It is 1 o'clock, and that means it's time for your Big One at One. And today's featured work is the Piano Concerto by Teddy Abrams, a composer, conductor, pianist, clarinetist, who's become one of the most energetic and innovative figures in American music. He actually began improvising at the piano as a child and then built a career by bringing together influences from classical music, jazz, folk, even pop music. He wrote this piece for pianist Yuzhou Wang, a former classmate of his at the Curtis Institute. It premiered in 2022 with Abrams conducting the Louisville Orchestra. And it began as just a short companion piece to Gershwin's Rhapsody in Blue, but turned into a full-scale concerto with echoes of jazz and swing and big band all woven together. So let's settle in for today's Big One at One, the Piano Concerto by Teddy Abrams with Yuzhou Wang and the Louisville Orchestra performing on 95.5 KHFM.

0: Yuzha Wang on piano performing with the Louisville Orchestra, conducted by the composer who wrote that piece for Yuzha Wang, Teddy Abrams. This is your home for classical music in New Mexico, 95.5 KHFM, Classical Public Radio. 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
0: 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It's Amy O'Brien with you. Now, Yuri Antonin Benda, often known as George Benda in more German-speaking circles, one of Europe's most remarkable musical families. Five of the six Benda children became professional musicians, and Yuri went on to earn the admiration of, well, none other than Mozart, who praised his gifts. Best remembered today for operas and melodramas, he also wrote expressive instrumental works like this piece, Klagen. It's a German word that means lament or sorrowful complaint. I love that, sorrowful complaint. So it gives you a clue about the music's character. It's going to be very reflective, and he made a very compelling storyteller. Centuries later, there is something pretty cool about the way Benda conveys feeling without unnecessary ornament. This is Klagen by Yuri Antonin Benda with Christian Benda on cello and conducting the Prague Chamber Orchestra here on 95.5 KHFM.

Ananda here on 95.5 KHFM. So coming up at 2 o'clock, your Oasis, 15 minutes of uninterrupted relaxation today, courtesy of Johann Sebastian Bach. We'll also have music next hour from Rebecca Clark, Thomas Coates, William Boyce, and more. Stay with me. That is on the way. Right now, we're going to continue with a celebrated composer and pianist, Cécile Chaminade, from an era when women composers especially often struggled for recognition. But she had international fame, toured widely, even had a devoted following. Her admirers so enthusiastic that American fan clubs known as Chaminade clubs sprang up in her honor. This next piece, Les Sylvans, takes its name from the woodland spirits or sylvans of mythology, so it feels a little light on its feet, full of sparkle and movement and very magical. Let's enjoy Les Sylvans from Cécile Chaminade with Peter Jacobs on piano here on 95.5 KHFM Classical Public Radio.

Peter Jacobs on piano performing Les Sylvains from Cécile Chaminade on 95.5 KHFM, your home for classical music in New Mexico. 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
1: Well, it is 2 o'clock on your Tuesday, and that means it's time for your Oasis. 15 minutes of uninterrupted relaxation to help you recharge, refocus, and ease into the final stretch of the workday. Today, we're going to spend those few quiet minutes with Johann Sebastian Bach, who is often associated with organ lofts and church cantatas, and also wrote some wonderfully intimate music for the lute, which was an instrument prized for its warmth and subtlety. The piece we're about to hear is from the Lute Suite in G minor. It invites you to listen rather than demanding that you do so. Bach's genius is here, but so is a sense of calm and reflection. It's the kind of music that slows your pulse, clears your mind without losing the depth. It's a good thing for an oasis, right? So take a deep breath and step away from the restrictions. How about distractions? And settle in for your oasis with Johann Sebastian Bach on 95.5 KHFM.

0: 95.5 KHFM, Classical Public Radio, Pogel Brith on guitar, performing Lute Suite in E minor, composed by Johann Sebastian Bach, your Oasis today. And it is Amy O'Brien with you as we wrap up 15 minutes of uninterrupted relaxation, hopefully getting you right back into the zone so you can finish out your workday. Don't forget to tune in each and every weeknight, 7 to midnight, and enjoy your evenings with David Sinkus. He's got an evening masterwork for you, uninterrupted at 8 p.m., another one at 10 p.m., and though it still feels like the middle of summer, it is school time, so get those kids off to bed at 8 o'clock with some good music so their brains can grow, and then relax with the beverage of your choosing as you tune into David's 10 o'clock evening masterwork. There we go. Thanks for being here. I do have more music on the way. I hope you'll continue through this journey with me on 95.5 KHFM.
1: A deal with the devil is never what it seems, as Faust finds out in Charles Gounod's Opera of Extremes, pairing lively drinking songs and intimate arias, triumphant choirs and angelic hymns. We're in for a treat with a sparkling performance of Faust from Munich's National Theater. I'm Lisa Flynn. 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

95.5 KHFM Classical Public Radio. That was Douglas F. Hedwig and the Coates Brass Band performing Buckley's Minstrels from Thomas Coates, dating back to about 1855 to 1872. Those instruments, by the way, those were period instruments. It is Amy O'Brien with you. Thanks for being here. We're going to continue this hour with music from one of the finest musicians you've probably never heard of. A violist, a composer, and a pioneer for women in classical music, stunning audiences in 1919, when a competition entry submitted under her name was so impressive that judges reportedly suspected it was a pseudonym for a male composer. Her piano trio reveals exactly why her music made such an impression. So listen for the way these three instruments converse with one another. From Rebecca Clark, piano trio with Martin Roscoe on piano, Andrew Watkinson on violin, and David Waterman on cello, here on 95.5 KHFM.

0: David Waterman on cello with Andrew Watkinson on the violin, Martin Roscoe on piano, performing Piano Trio composed by Rebecca Clark here on 95.5 KHFM, your home for classical music in New Mexico. Thanks for being here. So each and every Sunday, 8 to 10 p.m., you can tune in and enjoy the Chicago Symphony Orchestra. And that is a great time that is hosted by Lisa Simeone. You'll hear top-tier soloists and guest conductors. You'll hear Yo-Yo Ma and Hilary Hahn and Asa Pekka Salonen and other amazing commentary that will take you behind the scenes into that music. So make sure you tune in Sunday nights and enjoy that from 8 to 10. Coming up this week, most of the music will be written by teenagers. Yeah, Mendelssohn, 17, when he composed his overture to A Midsummer Night's Dream, Rachmaninoff. His first piano concerto was completed at the age of 18, and the same age Strauss was when he completed his first horn concerto, and then a 19-year-old Shostakovich submitted his first symphony as a graduation exercise. So tune in and enjoy that this Sunday, 8 to 10 p.m. right here on 95.5 KHFM. We'll continue with more music in a moment.
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William Boughton and the English String Orchestra performing. That was Symphony No. 3 in C Major from William Boyce here on 95.5 KHFM, Santa Fe, Albuquerque. 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She's here from 6 till 10 a.m. She does have, of course, the birds chirping at 6 and 7 a.m., your morning Mozart at 8 a.m. So start your day feeling good about the world out there with beautiful music and Tanya Cole right here on 95.5 KHFM.

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I'm Alexis Corbin, taking over from Amy O'Brien. And don't forget, if you're looking for Kathleen Rich, she is now on the weekends, Saturday afternoons and Sunday mornings. I have music coming up of Hilary Tan, Joseph Strauss, Giovanni Legrenzi. We start with Hilary Tan's Light from the Cliffs. If you're just tuning in, thanks for joining us on this Wednesday, August 12th, 2020.

Bryce Morrison once called that piece a work of gentle contrition. It was Stephen Huff at the piano performing Ignacy Paderewski's Nocturne. It comes from Huff's 1988 album entitled The Piano Album, essentially a disc full of recital encores. None of the pieces longer than 4.5 minutes. So actually you just heard one of the longest tracks on the recording, some as short as 1 minute, a bunch of lovely little, delightful little pieces to end a recital. It's called The Piano Album if you want to find it. But that was Stephen Huff. And I'm Alexis Corbin in the KHFM studios and happy to be here on a Tuesday and Tuesdays throughout the Santa Fe Chamber Music Festival season mean that you'll hear a broadcast from a past season tonight at 7 p.m. every Tuesday at 7 through next week. Right now, though, I have music of Haydn, but not that one. Music of Joseph Haydn's brother, Michael, and his concerto for trumpet and two flutes. The trumpet soloist is John Wallace. The two flutes are performed by Kenneth Smith and Duke Dobbing. Simon Wright leads Philharmonia Orchestra in the music of Michael Haydn.

0: John Wallace was performing on trumpet. Kenneth Smith and Duke Dobbing were the flute players there. Simon Wright leading the Philharmonia Orchestra. In Haydn's concerto for trumpet and two flutes, but it was Michael Haydn, the brother of Joseph Haydn. He is the lesser known Haydn, but not less talented, at least according to historical reports of the time. And in fact, Joseph Haydn was known to have said that he preferred his brother's sacred compositions to his own. We just heard music of Michael Haydn on this Tuesday, August 11th on 95.5 KHFM. I'm Alexis Corbin, happy to be in the studio with you and bringing you music of an American composer. We will hear William Bolcom's Violin Concerto right after this. Stay tuned.
1: Mendelssohn was 17 when he wrote his overture to A Midsummer Night's Dream. Richard Strauss completed his first horn concerto at 18. And Shostakovich was a relative old-timer when he wrote his first symphony at 19. On the next Chicago Symphony Orchestra program, Composers' Early Successes. 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I'm Lisa Simeone.
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3: 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This week, pianist Jeremy Dank returns for a recital of Bach partitas, and pianist Kirill Gerstein performs two early works by Brahms. Baritone Benjamin Apple sings the first of three Schubert song cycles this season on a program that also features violinists William Hagen and Chad Hoops in Schubert's cello quintet. Grammy-winning baritone Lucas Meacham sings a recital of great American art songs, and David Schifrin and the Verona Quartet play Brahms' clarinet quintet. Plus, the festival premieres a commissioned string quartet by Alex Paxton and a commissioned piano quartet by Elizabeth Ogonek that features pianist Orion Weiss. And there's the return of our lecture series, BAM, Insights on the Brain and Music. 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
0: William Bolcom is a living American composer who has received a National Medal of Arts, a Grammy Award, the Detroit Music Award. He was named Composer of the Year by Musical America. He has a Pulitzer Prize as well for music. We are going to hear his Violin Concerto in D Major, which was written in 1984 for the violinist Sergio Luca. It is a three-movement work that blends classical tradition, jazz, and blues. I mentioned it was commissioned for violinist Sergio Luca. That's who we're going to hear performing it right now. With the American Composers Orchestra, this is William Bolcom's Violin Concerto in its entirety on 95.5 KHFM.

0: I've got to say, I think that is a delightfully quirky violin concerto written in 1984 by William Bolcom. His violin concerto in D major was performed there by Sergio Luca. He was the violinist it was written for. He performed it there with the American Composers Orchestra. And this is listener-supported 95.5 KHFM. Thanks for tuning in and sharing some of your Tuesday with us here. And, you know, on our next 10 at 10, we will be sharing with you the Santa Fe Symphony Education Projects. They reach thousands of students each year in a variety of settings and a variety of genres of music as well. 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I am so excited. 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

0: Season features Puccini's Madama Butterfly, the story of a Japanese girl who sacrifices her heritage for the American dream only to find tragedy at the hands of an American naval officer. Mozart's The Magic Flute is a fantastical quest to save a princess full of enchanting characters and daring trials. Tchaikovsky's Eugene Onegin tells the story of unbridled passion, devastating heartbreak, and unspoken regret. A new production of Handel's Rodelinda presents a timeless tale of shadowy political intrigue and ultimately redemption. And the American premiere of Tobias Picker's Lili Elba, the true story of a Danish painter who became one of the first to undergo gender affirmation surgery nearly a century ago. Tickets are available at the opera's website, santafeopera.org, or 505-986-5900, Monday through Saturday, 9 a.m. to 5 p.m.
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2: We will return momentarily with music of Arcangelo Corelli, but first I do want to mention that this evening at 6 p.m. at the Chemo Theater in downtown Albuquerque, there will be a memorial for Sally Opel. Sally led Opera Southwest for more than 30 years and passed away earlier this year. That memorial this evening will include a musical performance with selections of pieces that were important to her. Opera Southwest requests reservations to be made at their website at operasouthwest.org. That is tonight at 6 p.m. at the Chemo. This is the music of Arcangelo Corelli, his sonata number 8 in E major.

Music of an Italian composer and violinist from the generation before Bach or Handel. He was an incredibly influential artist. His contemporaries and the following generation of composers would learn a lot from Arcangelo Corelli. And we just heard his Sonata No. 8 in E major, Enrico Gatti and Ensemble Aurora performing. Coming up in the 4 o'clock hour here on 95.5 KHFM, we always start with our Health Minute from Johns Hopkins. And then we'll have a little Wagner before we get to our signature work of the day, a work of Strauss. Stay tuned.

From King Manfred, a work of Karl Reinecke, we just heard the prelude to Act 4, Romanza. Franz Mueller was the violin soloist there, Alfred Walter leading the Rhenish Philharmonic Orchestra. And this is 95.5 KHFM. Have you discovered us on social media yet? 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
1: Maybe you've heard of CAR T cells, a type of cell you have in your body that is supercharged in the lab and put back in to fight things like cancer. Biomedical engineering expert Jordan Green at Johns Hopkins and colleagues have developed a new way to stimulate T cells inside the body.
2: CAR T therapy is a way that cells can be engineered typically outside the body using viruses. The process takes time and is very expensive, but then the outcomes can be transformative, where these engineered cells are able to treat cancer and increasing number of diseases in new ways. What we're doing is sidestepping all of that cellular manufacturing to instead develop a new type of biodegradable particle that dissolves in water that could be injected and then does all of that same engineering in the body.
1: Green says this particle may enable specialized T cell therapy to reach many more people. At Johns Hopkins, I'm Elizabeth Tracy.
3: 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Just yesterday here at KHFM, you had the opportunity to hear our broadcast from the Santa Fe Opera of the Magic Flute. 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You'll find the Opera Lovers page under Listen and Watch. And speaking of opera, how about some of the most famous iconic music of opera? The Ride of the Valkyries from Wagner's Die Walküre. Ricardo Chailly leading the Royal Concertgebouw Orchestra.

0: 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That was part of last summer's Santa Fe Opera season, conducted by James Gaffigan. And Gaffigan will be in town once again very soon to conduct the Apprentice Concert at the Santa Fe Opera. There are two events featuring the incredibly talented Apprentice Program members. Those are this weekend, the Apprentice Scenes, and then the Apprentice Concert, which also features the Santa Fe Opera Orchestra on stage with apprentices. You can find the information at santafeopera.org. We have music of Richard Strauss coming up for our signature work of the day. It's right after the weather.
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2: A chance for thunderstorms and gusty showers tonight, a low of 61 degrees in Santa Fe, 69 in Albuquerque. Wednesday afternoon, a chance for scattered thunderstorms and showers later in the afternoon into the evening, a high of 89 degrees in Santa Fe with a low of 60 degrees, 95 degrees the high in Albuquerque with a low of 68 degrees Wednesday night. I'm KOAT 7 forecaster Christiana Ramos with your KOAT Action 7 News forecast for Classical 95.5 KHFM.
0: It is time now for today's signature work, and today we have a work for horn written by Richard Strauss. Now, Strauss wrote his first horn concerto when he was quite young, just 18 years old, but his entire life up to that point had been filled with virtuosic horn playing coming from his father, Franz. He was the principal horn of the court opera in Munich, and the elder Strauss was universally admired for his gorgeous sound. Although that doesn't mean he was universally admired as a person, he was actually apparently not well-liked. Wagner once called him a detestable fellow, but followed that by saying, when he plays the horn, you can't be angry with him. So, with the sounds of his father's horn playing in his head, Strauss wrote

This work of Richard Strauss we will now hear in its entirety, because today we're celebrating the fact that it premiered on this date, August 11th, in 1943 at the Salzburg Festival. The Horn Concerto No. 2 of Richard Strauss is performed here by Hermann Baumann, Kurt Mazur leading the Leipzig Gewandhaus Orchestra. This is today's signature work.

0: Richard Strauss's second horn concerto, a work that he dedicated to his father, who was a virtuosic horn player. We heard Hermann Baumann performing the solo there, Kurt Masur leading the Leipzig Gewandhaus Orchestra in today's signature work, Richard Strauss's Horn Concerto No. 2, a piece that was first heard on this date, August 11th, 1943, at the Salzburg Festival. I'm Alexis Corbin. Thanks for tuning in. Coming up before too long, the 5 o'clock hour will begin with Showtime. It's always music from the stage or the screen, so do stay tuned for that. Coming up next, we have a work for guitar of Mauro Giuliani.
1: 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I'm Kathleen Rich, and once a month on KHFM, I invite you to slow down and enjoy that connection on the Choral Hour. 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
3: 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This week, pianist Jeremy Dank returns for a recital of Bach partitas, and pianist Kirill Gerstein performs two early works by Brahms. Baritone Benjamin Apple sings the first of three Schubert song cycles this season on a program that also features violinist William Hagen and Chad Hoops in Schubert's cello quintet. Grammy-winning baritone Lucas Meacham sings a recital of great American art songs, and David Schifrin and the Verona Quartet play Brahms' clarinet quintet. Plus, the festival premieres a commissioned string quartet by Alex Paxton, and there's the return of our lecture series, BAM, Insights on the Brain and Music. 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

A Grand Overture, Opus 61 of Mauro Giuliani. David Russell was the guitarist. And it is August. August is National Make-A-Will Month. 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While I give you a little more music here before our weather break, we have Adrian Leeper leading the Czechoslovak Radio Symphony Orchestra in Wedgwood Blue. It's a work of Albert Ketelby.

0: I don't know of many pieces of classical music inspired by China. And by that, I mean porcelain China. But we've just heard one. That was Wedgwood Blue. Josiah Wedgwood founded a now famous ceramics company in 1759. Wedgwood is a fine English china porcelain and luxury accessories manufacturer. And Albert Ketelby must have just been so enchanted by those ceramics that he decided to immortalize the line of ceramics with his piece that we just heard entitled Wedgwood Blue. And you heard it performed by Adrian Leeper and the Czechoslovak Radio Symphony Orchestra on 95.5 KHFM. Coming up next on this Tuesday afternoon, a work of Mendelssohn after we check out the weather.
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2: A chance for thunderstorms and gusty showers tonight, a low of 61 degrees in Santa Fe, 69 in Albuquerque. Wednesday afternoon, a chance for scattered thunderstorms and showers later in the afternoon into the evening, a high of 89 degrees in Santa Fe with a low of 60 degrees, 95 degrees the high in Albuquerque with a low of 68 degrees Wednesday night. I'm KOAT 7 forecaster Christiana Ramos with your KOAT Action 7 News forecast for Classical 95.5 KHFM.
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The finale of Mendelssohn's Second Symphony was performed there by the Berlin Philharmonic, Wolfgang Sawallisch conducting, and the Philharmonic joined there by the Dusseldorf Music Society Chorus. I'm Alexis Corbin. 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Before long, we have our signature Showtime selection of the 5 o'clock hour. It's music of Jerome Kern. We'll follow that up with works in the 5 o'clock hour of Liszt and Mozart and more. So stay tuned.

Jeffrey Simon led the Philharmonia Orchestra in the Courtauld movement of Debussy's Petite Suite on 95.5 KHFM. 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
2: 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And speaking of listening, thanks for listening to me. I'm Alexis Corbin, and it's time for Showtime, music from the stage or the screen. Today, from the Broadway stage of 1914, and music of Jerome Kern. Kern was a really young composer when he was asked to contribute some music to an Edwardian-style musical comedy called The Girl from Utah. The plot focused on an American girl who runs away to London to avoid becoming a wealthy polygamist's newest wife. With that work, Jerome Kern would make a big hit in Broadway. He really got his name out there, especially with a tune that he wrote for that show called They Didn't Believe Me. It became a big, big hit. And he became a very in-demand Broadway composer afterwards. We have the Girl from Utah Overture for today's Showtime selection. John McGlynn leading the National Philharmonic Orchestra.

Music that provided a young Jerome Kern his entry to the Broadway scene. He attracted a lot of attention when he contributed to the score of the 1914 Broadway show, The Girl from Utah. We just heard the overture. Music of Jerome Kern performed by John McGlynn and the National Philharmonic Orchestra. It was today's Showtime selection. Each weekday, 5 p.m., we play music from the stage or the screen. And coming up next, we move on to music of Franz Liszt. But first, you know, if you ever hear pieces playing on KHFM and you miss the announcement or you can't keep listening to the end, so you're never going to know who was that pianist, who was the composer, you don't have to wonder, because we have our playlists archived on our website.

0: For scattered thunderstorms and showers later in the afternoon into the evening. A high of 89 degrees in Santa Fe with a low of 60 degrees. 95 degrees the high in Albuquerque with a low of 68 degrees Wednesday night. I'm KOAT 7 forecaster Christiana Ramos with your KOAT Action 7 News forecast for Classical 95.5 KHFM.
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0: That was Yolanda Condonassis performing a work for piano, but she was performing it on harp. Un Sospiro, a work of Franz Liszt, is what you just heard on 95.5 KHFM, and I'm Alexis Corbin. I know many of you will remember that Yolanda Condonassis was here in New Mexico just January of this year, performing with guitarist Jason Vio as part of the series being presented by Los Alamos Concert Association. Well, the Los Alamos Concert Association has their 26-27 season available to you online. It starts in October with Frisson Winds, a wind ensemble of, looks to be about 9 players. You can find that in the entire season schedule at losalamosconcert.org. And stay right where you are for a symphony by Mozart after this.
1: We're off to Germany for the opening concert of the Kissingen Summer Festival as we continue our tour of the great stages of Europe. Yvonne Fischer leads the Budapest Festival Orchestra in Schumann's Rhenish Symphony and Prokofiev's Overture on Hebrew Themes. And pianist Elizabeth Leonskaya plays Mozart's Piano Concerto No. 24. I'm Jan Weller. I hope you'll be listening.
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4: 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This week, pianist Jeremy Dank returns for a recital of Bach partitas, and pianist Kiro Gerstein performs 2 early works by Brahms. Baritone Benjamin Apple sings the first of 3 Schubert song cycles this season on a program that also features violinists William Hagen and Chad Hoops in Schubert's cello quintet. Grammy-winning baritone Lucas Meacham sings a recital of great American art songs, and David Schifrin and the Verona Quartet play Brahms's clarinet quintet.

0: Plus, the festival premieres a commissioned string quartet by Alex Paxton. 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
1: We return with music of Mozart. From his 16th to his 18th birthday, roughly, was a period of time which encompassed Mozart writing 15 of his symphonies. It was the most prolific period of symphony composition in Mozart's life. We're going to hear one of those works now. We call them his Salzburg symphonies because that's where he was living at the time. Today it is number 28. And even though this is the symphony numbered 28, he might have actually written it after symphonies 29 and 30. So his next chronological symphony would have been 31 when he was job hunting in Paris. So we call that one the Paris Symphony. But anyway, just grounding you in where he happened to be when his pen hit the paper, we have the symphony number 28 of Mozart, and we have time to hear it in its entirety. It is about 22 minutes long. I hope you can relax and listen to the whole thing. Charles Mackaras leads the Prague Chamber Orchestra in the Symphony 28 of Mozart.

0: Mozart's Symphony No. 28. Charles Mackaras leading the Prague Chamber Orchestra in a work of a young Mozart. He was 18 when he wrote that particular symphony. I'm Alexis Corbin, and I'm not going to talk about my age, but I will tell you that I'm here until 7 o'clock. We just had time to hear the entirety of a Mozart symphony, and in the 6 o'clock hour during my show each weekday, you know that you're going to hear a full-length work as well, because it's the symphony hour at 6, and today we'll hear all of Berlioz's Herald in Italy, so do stay tuned for that. Coming up next after the weather, music of Chopin.
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2: A chance for thunderstorms and gusty showers tonight, a low of 61 degrees in Santa Fe, 69 in Albuquerque. Wednesday afternoon, a chance for scattered thunderstorms and showers later in the afternoon into the evening, a high of 89 degrees in Santa Fe with a low of 60 degrees, 95 degrees the high in Albuquerque with a low of 68 degrees Wednesday night. I'm KOAT 7 forecaster Christiana Ramos with your KOAT Action 7 News forecast for Classical 95.5 KHFM.
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That was the music of Chopin, his Scherzo No. 3, performed by Yundi Lee. Yundi Lee, also just known as Yundi, is one of the most prominent contemporary interpreters of Chopin's music. He won the 14th International Chopin Piano Competition in 2000. He was just 18 years old, so he gathered a lot of fame for that win because he was the youngest pianist ever to win the International Chopin Piano Competition. And then 15 years later, he served as the competition's youngest ever juror. We just heard Yundi Lee performing the music of Chopin on listener-supported 95.5 KHFM, where you can tune in no matter how far from a radio you might be. 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

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That was his Lectio II, La Capella Real de Cataluña, performing.